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1: 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People say artists are born with talent. You're not. You have to really learn and really practice. This is me playing guitar and singing. But I'm good.
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1: 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Right, Taylor Swift. She's making headlines again this morning because she invited, shockingly, Blake Lively to her wedding. Now, they had a big falling out about a year ago because Blake dragged Taylor into her lawsuit with Jason Baldoni. Taylor was like, hey, man, don't do that. But apparently that is all swept under the rug. They're friends again. She's going to the wedding. We'll get Love Story on in the next five on Eagle FM.
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0: Chasing Cars, Snow Patrol on Eagle FM. And hey, I just want to give a massive shout out to Eagle FM Breakfast with Brad and Jev, the guys, for Gold Bin on Friday. They raised a massive $350 for Fight MND, which is a huge cause. They did such a good job. And thanks to everyone for getting out across Gold Bin, going and saying hi, donating. And make sure you head over to our socials, Eagle FM, to see Brad and Jev doing the ALS Ice Bucket Challenge. It's honestly, it's a sight to behold. And keep it here right now. We'll get Sienna Spiros down this hill right around the corner.
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0: 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Coming up to 11, little taste of what's to come. 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
8: From the Capital Radio Newsroom, good morning. I'm James Wybrow. The opposition argues higher interest rates is making housing less affordable as auction rates slump to their lowest level in years. The Liberals argue the Albanese government has failed to deal with inflation and that's dragging real wages down. The party claims uncertainty over a suite of tax changes is also dampening the property market. Opposition leader Angus Taylor says economic mismanagement is to blame for the problems the country finds itself in.
9: The most important way you can make it more affordable to buy a home is get interest rates down and real incomes up. And this government doesn't understand that. It's given up on those things. That's how you make housing more affordable in this country. But they've lost the plot. They've simply lost the plot.
8: In other news, the largest cocaine seizure in Australian history has been made in Sydney's northwest. The AFP says the drugs were hidden beneath the false floors of shipping containers at Londonderry. The cocaine has an estimated street value of $816 million. The tourism industry believes an extension of the fuel excise will provide certainty for regional operators during the winter school holidays. The federal government is introducing legislation this week to keep the temporary fuel relief measure until the 2nd of August. The discount is being reduced to 16 cents per litre rather than 32. Tourism and Transport Forum Chief Executive Margie Osman says it means families can still make their snow trips.
10: The only way you can get to the snowfields really is to drive. Look, 68% of people said that if the fuel prices went up again, they wouldn't be taking that drive.
8: Also making news, Australians are being urged to get their annual flu shot following the detection of the H5N1 strain of bird flu in Western Australia. Scientists are examining what they say is a slim chance the strain could mutate to better infect humans. And a new report shows 4 in 5 Australians have experienced at least one problem with digital services in the last 12 months. The Telecommunication Ombudsman says 2 in 5 people never lodge a complaint about the issues they are facing. Uruguay and Cabo Verde have tied 2-2 at a World Cup showstopper in Miami. The Blue Sharks scored their first World Cup goal and earned their first ever point to sit third in Group H. Egypt and New Zealand are just kicking off today's final match. In the NRL, Sydney fans are celebrating a Roosters masterclass at Allianz Stadium after downing the Sharks 27-8 in Round 16. Winger Mark Nwangwuetawase starring for the home side, bagging 2 tries just days after his Blues Origin debut. Coach Trent Robinson also praising his team's defence after Cronulla took more than half an hour to get inside the Chooks 20.
11: The consistency of our movement, I think we went 55 plays to start the game. I think we had a couple of short ones and then we went 22 plays into our try.
8: Wins also for the Storm and Warriors. That's the latest news update from the Capital Radio Newsroom. I'm James Wybrow.
0: Eagle FM weather. Partly cloudy across the southern tablelands today. Some light winds. Similar conditions tomorrow. Looking mostly sunny on Wednesday and a slight chance of shower across Thursday. Temperatures today, Goulburn reaching 13 degrees. Braidwood's top temperature also 13. And Canberra maxing out at 12.
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0: We'll get some Benson Boone on in the next couple, but first of all, Lady Gaga's The Edge of Glory, all thanks to Goulburn Fitness. There ain't

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0: 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We'll get Maroon 5. 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Up next.
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0: 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All right, Olivia Rodrigo's whole new album, You Seem Pretty Sad for a Girl So In Love, is dominating the ARIA charts right now with a stupid song sitting at number one. And this one is currently at number four. It's Drop Dead. That's going to play in the next 10. Keep it here.
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0: Olivia Rodrigo's Drop Dead on Eagle FM. All thanks to Goblin Fitness. All right, we're going to check out the news and weather very shortly. See if it's raining this week. I think it might be. And we'll continue Goblin's best music with Somba's Undressed just after that.
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6: From the Capital Radio Newsroom, good afternoon. I'm James Wybrow. One Nation leader Pauline Hanson has been given extra security amid concerns for her safety, that of her staff and the public. As support for Senator Hanson continues to grow, there are fears she could be deliberately targeted. The One Nation leader has been urging the Prime Minister to increase federal police presence around her. Her Chief of Staff, James Ashby, says the party should not have to beg for it.
7: I think it's only fair if the Prime Minister thinks it's good enough for him to get personal security in the way of the AFP. I think it's only fair Pauline Hanson is afforded it as well. And no one in a political position should have their life put at risk by, you know, the odd crazy or mentally unstable person out there.
6: Meanwhile, a record investment in school infrastructure will be centrepiece of the New South Wales government's third budget being handed down tomorrow. Labor's budget includes a $700 million cash splash to deliver five new schools in Sydney's southwest. Education Minister Prue Carr says access to quality education should be within reach for every child across the state.
8: Everyone I meet in new communities says, why can't we build schools as the homes are going up? This government is actually finally doing that because this government believes in public education.
6: State Treasurer Daniel Mookie is describing the budget as disciplined, but says it will contain cost of living relief. In other news, Australians are being urged not to rush their tax returns as tax time rolls around. The ATO warns rushing to lodge returns can lead to delays and amendments being made. Assistant Commissioner Anita Challen says getting in first doesn't mean a faster refund.
9: Taxpayers who lodge before pre-fill is available were more than twice as likely to make a mistake. And last financial year, the ATO corrected more than 140,000 individual tax returns.
6: Also making news, the family of Coogee shark attack victim Leah Stewart expect her to remain critical but stable in hospital for some time. In a statement, Leah's loved ones say there is a long road ahead. They say they will no longer be giving interviews to media and will post updates on Leah's progress as appropriate on the fundraising page. And scientists are examining what they say is a slim chance of the H5N1 strain of bird flu mutating to better infect humans. They are urging all Australians to get their annual influenza shot after the highly pathogenic strain of the virus was detected in Western Australia. Cabo Verde and Uruguay have played out a 2-2 draw in a World Cup showstopper in Miami. Uruguay edged ahead 2-1 at halftime, but an early second goal from Blue Shark Helio Varela saved them from the jaws of defeat. Earlier, Spain beat Saudi Arabia 4-0, while Belgium and Iran finished nil-all. And hopes of a Blues origin return for Latrell Mitchell are on thin ice. The Rabbitohs star was seen leaving training early this morning, nursing a back injury. That's the latest news update from the Capital Radio newsroom. I'm James Wybrow.
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10: Partly cloudy across the southern tablelands today. Some light wind. Similar conditions tomorrow. Looking mostly sunny on Wednesday and a slight chance of shower across Thursday. Temperatures today, Goulburn reaching 13 degrees. Braidwood's top temperature also 13. And Canberra maxing out at 12.
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10: 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Here's Daft Punk and Pharrell Williams. 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
1: 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'Cause you got no flaws. 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
0: I think she kind of has to say that it's her favorite because she's got a song in it. And here it is for you right now. It's called I Knew It, I Knew You on Eagle.

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0: next Marillion Book Exchange is 27th of June, 10 a.m. to 1 p.m. at the St. Stephen's Church on 93 George Street, Marillion. 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

0: Kesha, Flo Rida. It's Right Round on 93.5 Play Eagle FM. So Gracie Abrams has a brand new album coming out in about a month called Daughter from Hell. She's also going to be making her acting debut. It's just been announced she'll be in the next film from Helena Rain called Please. Hopefully that's going to release next year sometime, so we'll keep an ear out for that. But her latest, Hit the Wall, that plays next on Eagle FM.
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0: 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There's LEDs out all over the dash. The wiring's shorting out all over the place. The UHF radio shot. The flux capacitor's doing what a flux capacitor shouldn't. And would it kill you to add some air conditioning?
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0: It's a weekend in Swedish House Mafia with Moth to a Flame on Eagle FM. We're on all thanks to our good friends over at Goulburn Fitness this afternoon. Heading to 1 o'clock, we're going to check out the news and weather for the rest of the week very shortly. And Goulburn's best music continues right after that with Rihanna's Disturbia.
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7: From the Capital Radio Newsroom, I'm Alex Stockerty. The opposition says Labor's tax changes are pushing down auction rates to their lowest level in years. Latest data shows clearance rates have dropped below 50% for the first time since the pandemic. Legislation to rein in capital gains tax and negative gearing is expected to pass over the next fortnight. Deputy Liberal Leader Jane Hume says the government's changes are damaging confidence.
8: These auction clearance rates are demonstrative of the uncertainty that Labor's policies have infected the real estate markets in. No wonder people aren't selling. They're choosing not to sell.
7: The tourism industry believes an extension of the fuel excise will provide certainty for regional operators during the winter school holidays. The federal government is introducing legislation this week to keep the temporary fuel relief measure until the 2nd of August. The discount is being reduced to 16 cents per litre rather than 32. Tourism and Transport Forum Chief Executive Margie Osmond says it means many families can still make their snow trip.
9: The only way you can get to the snowfields really is to drive. Look, 68% of people said that if the fuel prices went up again, they wouldn't be taking that drive.
7: A new report shows 4 in 5 Australians have experienced at least one problem with digital services in the last 12 months. The Telecommunication Ombudsman says 2 in 5 people never lodge a complaint about the issues they're facing. Australians are being urged not to rush their returns as tax time rolls around. The ATO warns rushing to lodge returns can lead to delays and amendments being made. Assistant Commissioner Anita Challen says getting in first doesn't mean a faster refund.
10: Taxpayers who lodged before pre-fill is available were more than twice as likely to make a mistake. And last financial year, the ATO corrected more than 140,000 individual tax returns.
7: Australia's auction clearance rates have fallen below 50% for the first time since 2020. The preliminary clearance rate dropped to 47% across the capital cities. Property company Cotality says that number could be revised further down. Iranian negotiators have suspended peace talks with the United States in protest over threats made by the US president. And the AFP has seized 2.7 tonnes of cocaine from a property in Sydney's northwest. Two men have been charged. Checking sport, and Cabo Verde and Uruguay have played out a 2-2 draw in a World Cup showstopper in Miami. Hopes of a Blues origin return for Latrell Mitchell are on thin ice. The Rabbitohs star was seen leaving training early this morning, nursing a back injury. In other rugby league news, Sydney fans are celebrating a Roosters masterclass at Allianz Stadium after downing the Sharks 27-8 in round 16. And American golfer Wyndham Clark has taken out the US Open at Shinnecock. That's the latest news update from the Capital Radio Newsroom.
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11: Partly cloudy conditions this afternoon. Tomorrow, partly cloudy as well with some light wind conditions. Wednesday, patches of frost and fog in the morning. Mostly sunny afternoon with some light winds. Thursday, cloudy day, chance of morning fog with medium chance of showers throughout and light winds. Goulburn is going for top tomorrow of 12 degrees after night's low of 3. Brayby's top tomorrow is expected to reach 13 after a low of minus 1. Canberra dropping to 1 degree tonight, then climbing to a top of 13 tomorrow.
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11: Plenty of artists coming up to look forward to, like Charlie XCX, Avril Lavigne, Calvin Harris. And now let's get off with Riri.

0: XCXN, Troye Sivan with 1999. Thanks for keeping it here on Eagle FM. Turns out not everyone is a fan of some laughs in songs. Well, a very honest listener told Kevin Harris this.
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0: Bloodline, Alex Warren and Jelly Roll here on Eagle FM. And not long now till this next artist heads down under, or should I say to the other side. While we wait for him to visit in a couple months' time, let's play some Jason Derulo, the other side, up next.
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0: 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And so is Goulburn's Best Music, which continues this afternoon with Red. A show with you just after two.
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11: From the Capital Radio Newsroom, I'm Alex Stockerty. The opposition argues higher interest rates is making housing less affordable as auction rates slump to their lowest level in years. The Liberals argue the Albanese government has failed to deal with inflation and that's dragging real wages down. The party claims uncertainty over a suite of tax changes is also dampening the property market. Opposition leader Angus Taylor says economic mismanagement is to blame for the problems the country finds itself in.
12: The most important way you can make it more affordable to buy a home is get interest rates down and real incomes up. And this government doesn't understand that. It's given up on those things. That's how you make housing more affordable in this country. But they've lost the plot. They've simply lost the plot.
11: The largest haul of cocaine seized in Australia has been uncovered in Sydney's northwest. Federal police say they found 2.7 tonnes of the drug buried beneath shipping containers at a property in Londonderry after arriving on a cargo ship in Queensland. Criminologist and former detective Dr. Terry Goldsworthy is told today Australia is a key target for offshore drug rings.
13: In terms of cocaine, we pay anywhere between 300 to 350 for a gram. That is substantially higher than prices in North America and Europe, so we are attractive to those groups. And what you see is the transnational organised crime groups come together and form loose affiliations and networks with local crime groups.
11: A teenage boy is due to face a Queensland court charged over a violent assault that left another teenager fighting for life. A 15-year-old boy was airlifted to hospital on Saturday following an altercation with the 16-year-old at Mount Isa. Australians are being urged to get their annual flu shot following the detection of the H5N1 strain of bird flu in WA. Scientists are examining what they say is a slim chance the strain could mutate to better infect humans. The UK could install its seventh Prime Minister in a decade, as expectation grows that Labour leader Sir Keir Starmer will resign within days. Pressure is growing within the party for him to step down following a decisive by-election win by rival Andy Burnham. British political reporter Christopher Hope says polling shows the British PM is deeply unpopular with voters.
14: I think time has run out for Keir Starmer. He can't really connect. For many critics, he's a black and white politician in a technicolor age. He can't really, it seems, find a way of communicating.
11: And more than 3,000 people have braved the cold to welcome the winter solstice in Hobart's River Derwent. Checking sport, and at the World Cup, Uruguay and Cabo Verde have had to settle for a 2-2 draw. Earlier, Spain defeated Saudi Arabia 4-0. Belgium and Iran drew 0-0. Australia is celebrating a whitewash over Bangladesh in the men's T20 series, winning Game 3 by 7 wickets. And today's surf has been called off at the Rio Pro. That's the latest news update from the Capital Radio newsroom.
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0: Partly cloudy conditions this afternoon. Tomorrow partly cloudy as well with some light wind conditions. Wednesday, patches of frost and fog in the morning. Mostly sunny afternoon with some light winds. Thursday, cloudy day, chance of morning fog with medium chance of showers throughout and light winds. Goulburn is going for top tomorrow of 12 degrees after night's low of 3. Brayboro's top tomorrow is expected to reach 13 after a low of minus 1. Canberra dropping to 1 degree tonight, then climbing to a top of 13 tomorrow.
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0: 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Before we get on some Lady Gaga, let's enjoy this one. The club.

0: David Guetta and Usher without you here on Eagle FM for your Monday afternoon. Next up, Aerosmith's first Billboard number one, also with Barbara Streisand retelling a sweet comment from her husband, James Brolin, live on TV.
1: I don't want to fall asleep because then I'll miss you.
0: And then was watched and inspired Aerosmith, one of their songs coming up with your high school hit. Right now, Ariana Grande, Hate That I Made You Love Me.

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0: Fan Story Riptide, APLA, Snow FM on the way. This artist, Queen of Pop for many years, and back to remind us in just a few weeks' time, which comes out with her new album, Confessions Part 2, part 2 of the 2005 dance record. Even bring one of the newest pop queens into the mix. 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

0: Katy Perry, hot and cold, looking more like cold than hot. We're about to take a look at the weather conditions as well as your latest in your news and sport. Since you're running out of time, what do you mean? That's coming up just after three, and so is Justin Bieber. 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
5: From the Capital Radio Newsroom, I'm Alex Stockerty. A new opinion poll shows One Nation could win as many as 63 seats if a federal election was held now. The research has been conducted by Demos for online business publication Capital Brief. Demos believes Labor would narrowly win an election, will be forced into minority government, while the coalition would be lucky to win 11 seats. A federal politician with a disability is urging all parties to reject the federal government's overhaul of the NDIS. Labor is planning to push 300,000 people off the scheme, which costs the budget about $50 billion a year. An inquiry into the overhaul is soon due to deliver its findings. Greens Senator Jordan Steele John has told Parliament the cuts are too deep.
6: And to my crossbench colleagues and to the members of the National and Liberal Party, whatever you may think of the NDIS, these cuts go too far. This bill must be withdrawn.
5: The largest haul of cocaine seized in Australia has been uncovered in Sydney's northwest. 2.7 tonnes of the drug has been found hidden in shipping containers at Londonderry after a month investigation, which began in Queensland. Police will allege the drugs initially arrived on a cargo ship before it was driven from Mackay to Sydney. AFP Commander Stephen Jay says it's a major bust.
7: Had it reached the Australian community, it would have had an estimated street value, conservatively, of about $816 million Australian dollars. This equates to about 3 million street level deals. That's more than $800 million that won't make it into the pockets of organised crime.
5: The tourism industry believes an extension of the fuel excise will provide certainty for regional operators during the winter school holidays. The federal government is introducing legislation this week to keep the temporary fuel relief measure until the 2nd of August. The discount is being reduced to 16 cents per litre rather than 32. Tourism and Transport Forum Chief Executive Margie Osmond says it means many families can still make their snow trip.
8: The only way you can get to the snowfields really is to drive. Look, 68% of people said that if the fuel prices went up again, they wouldn't be taking that drive.
5: Checking sport, and Rabbitohs star Latrell Mitchell has been sent for precautionary scans on his calf after cutting short training this morning. Wyndham Clark has taken out the US Golf Open for a second time after a nervous finish at Shinnecock Hills. The American edging out compatriot Sam Burns by one stroke after leading by six shots at the start of play. And Egypt has scored its first ever win at the FIFA World Cup, fighting back to defeat New Zealand 3-1. Spain has thumped Saudi Arabia 4-0. While surprise packets Cape Verde have played out a thrilling 2-2 draw with two-time champions Uruguay. That's the latest news update from the Capital Radio Newsroom.
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10: Partly cloudy conditions this afternoon. Tomorrow partly cloudy as well with some light wind conditions. Wednesday, patches of frost and fog in the morning. Mostly sunny afternoon with some light winds. Thursday, cloudy day, chance of morning fog with medium chance of showers throughout and light winds. Goulburn is going for top tomorrow of 12 degrees after night's low of 3. Brayby's top tomorrow is expected to reach 13 after a low of minus 1. Canberra dropping a 1 degree tonight, then climbing to a top of 13 tomorrow.
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10: 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Right now, though, JB.

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0: 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On the way, we've got an artist. He's just 20, but by that time, he's already scored himself a Grammy nomination, multiple MTV awards. He's got his own world tour sold out. And also,
1: I am a trained chef. I did 3 years of cooking school, and I can cook you a great meal.
0: Bet he can. The Somba on the way with 12 to 12 just after this one. In a few minutes, Coldplay, Something Just Like This. 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

0: long to get a new album from her. It's Gracie Abrams with That's So True here on Eagle FM. 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
9: From the Capital Radio Newsroom, I'm Alex Stockerty. The opposition says Labor's tax changes are pushing down auction rates to their lowest level in years. Latest data shows clearance rates have dropped below 50% for the first time since the pandemic. Legislation to rein in capital gains tax and negative gearing is expected to pass over the next fortnight. Deputy Liberal Leader Jane Hume says the government's changes are damaging confidence.
10: These auction clearance rates are demonstrative of the uncertainty that Labor's policies have infected the real estate markets in. No wonder people aren't selling. They're choosing not to sell.
9: The tourism industry believes an extension of the fuel excise will provide certainty for regional operators during the winter school holidays. The federal government is introducing legislation this week to keep the temporary fuel relief measure until the 2nd of August. The discount is being reduced to 16 cents per litre rather than 32. Tourism and Transport Forum Chief Executive Margie Osmond says it means many families can still make their snow trip.
11: The only way you can get to the snowfields really is to drive. Look, 68% of people said that if the fuel prices went up again, they wouldn't be taking that drive.
9: A new report shows 4 in 5 Australians have experienced at least one problem with digital services in the last 12 months. The Telecommunication Ombudsman says 2 in 5 people never lodge a complaint about the issues they're facing. Australians are being urged not to rush their returns as tax time rolls around. The ATO warns rushing to lodge returns can lead to delays and amendments being made. Assistant Commissioner Anita Challen says getting in first doesn't mean a faster refund.
12: Taxpayers who lodge before pre-fill is available were more than twice as likely to make a mistake. And last financial year, the ATO corrected more than 140,000 individual tax returns.
9: Australia's auction clearance rates have fallen below 50% for the first time since 2020. The preliminary clearance rate dropped to 47% across the capital cities. Property company Cotality says that number could be revised further down. Iranian negotiators have suspended peace talks with the United States in protest over threats made by the US president. And the AFP has seized 2.7 tonnes of cocaine from a property in Sydney's northwest. Two men have been charged. Checking sport, and Cabo Verde and Uruguay have played out a 2-2 draw in a World Cup showstopper in Miami. Hopes of a Blues origin return for Latrell Mitchell are on thin ice. The Rabbitohs star was seen leaving training early this morning, nursing a back injury. In other rugby league news, Sydney fans are celebrating a Roosters masterclass at Allianz Stadium after downing the Sharks 27-8 in round 16. And American golfer Wyndham Clark has taken out the US Open at Shinnecock. That's the latest news update from the Capital Radio newsroom.
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13: Partly cloudy conditions this afternoon. Tomorrow partly cloudy as well with some light wind conditions. Wednesday, patches of frost and fog in the morning. Mostly sunny afternoon with some light winds. Thursday, cloudy day, chance of morning fog with medium chance of showers throughout and light winds. Goulburn is going for top tomorrow of 12 degrees after tonight's low of 3. Brayboro's top tomorrow is expected to reach 13 after a low of minus 1. Canberra dropping to 1 degree tonight, then climbing to a top of 13 tomorrow.
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0: Piano upon the replay, throwback for your Monday afternoon on Eagle FM. His next artist currently 5 nights into his 12 sold out shows at Wembley Stadium. And the other night got hit with a pretty left field question. What's his favourite part of a Sunday roast?
1: Yorkshire Pudding.
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0: 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I feel so close to you right now. 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
15: From the Capital Radio Newsroom, I'm Alex Stockerty. The opposition argues higher interest rates is making housing less affordable as auction rates slump to their lowest level in years. The Liberals argue the Albanese government has failed to deal with inflation and that's dragging real wages down. The party claims uncertainty over a suite of tax changes is also dampening the property market. Opposition leader Angus Taylor says economic mismanagement is to blame for the problems the country finds itself in.
16: The most important way you can make it more affordable to buy a home is get interest rates down and real incomes up. And this government doesn't understand that. It's given up on those things. That's how you make housing more affordable in this country. But they've lost the plot. They've simply lost the plot.
15: The largest haul of cocaine seized in Australia has been uncovered in Sydney's northwest. Federal police say they found 2.7 tonnes of the drug buried beneath shipping containers at a property in Londonderry after arriving on a cargo ship in Queensland. Criminologist and former detective Dr. Terry Goldsworthy is told today Australia is a key target for offshore drug rings.
17: In terms of cocaine, we pay anywhere between 300 to 350 for a gram. That is substantially higher than prices in North America and Europe, so we are attracted to those groups. And what you see is the transnational organised crime groups come together and form loose affiliations and networks with local crime groups.
15: A teenage boy is due to face a Queensland court charged over a violent assault that left another teenager fighting for life. A 15-year-old boy was airlifted to hospital on Saturday following an altercation with the 16-year-old at Mount Isa. Australians are being urged to get their annual flu shot following the detection of the H5N1 strain of bird flu in WA. Scientists are examining what they say is a slim chance the strain could mutate to better infect humans. The UK could install its seventh Prime Minister in a decade, as expectation grows that Labour leader Sir Keir Starmer will resign within days. Pressure is growing within the party for him to step down following a decisive by-election win by rival Andy Burnham. British political reporter Christopher Hope says polling shows the British PM is deeply unpopular with voters.
18: I think time has run out for Keir Starmer. He can't really connect. For many critics, he's a black and white politician in a technicolour age. He can't really, it seems, find a way of communicating.
15: And more than 3,000 people have braved the cold to welcome the winter solstice in Hobart's River Derwent. Checking sport, and at the World Cup, Uruguay and Cabo Verde have had to settle for a 2-2 draw. Earlier, Spain defeated Saudi Arabia 4-0. Belgium and Iran drew 0-0. Australia is celebrating a whitewash over Bangladesh in the men's T20 series, winning Game 3 by 7 wickets. And today's surf has been called off at the Rio Pro. That's the latest news update from the Capital Radio newsroom.
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20: This is Budgie Baker. There's a few clouds around, but also some sunny breaks across the resorts today. We're just waiting for more snow or cold enough weather for the snowmakers to get stuck into it. So when Snow Resort is ready for in, we've got those cold nights and plenty of them. Charlotte Pass, they had two lifts spinning today. Some fun for the first timers on the Cozzy Carpet and the Cozzy Triple Chair for some guided snow and hiking tours.

0: snowmakers, so we're just hoping for a pick-up in conditions in the coming days. 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
2: Partly cloudy conditions this afternoon. Tomorrow, partly cloudy as well with some light wind conditions. Wednesday, patches of frost and fog in the morning. Mostly sunny afternoon with some light winds. Thursday, cloudy day, chance of morning fog with medium chance of showers throughout and light winds. Goulburn is going for top tomorrow of 12 degrees after night's low of 3. Brayby's top tomorrow is expected to reach 13 after a low of -1. Canberra dropping a 1 degree tonight, then climbing to a top of 13 tomorrow.

0: It's Will and Woody driving you home. Will, unfortunately, is a little bit sick. So Lizzie Hu is here in the studio with me. And I mean, based on the topic we're talking about here, Lizzie, maybe Will's lying.
1: Oh,
0: I mean,
1: imagine.
0: Really?
1: Imagine.
0: I mean,
1: is
0: really?
1: At the coast right now.
0: Maybe.
1: Yeah,
0: he is. Anyway, we are asking you guys if you've lied about why you've had a day off work. And I think double points if you got caught, because yeah. I just think the story's better. And as well, we like hearing about the effort that's been made beforehand to really sell the lie. We've got Katie here. Katie, you lied about having a day off.
2: Yeah, I did.
0: What happened, Katie?
1: Tell us.
2: So I was getting married and I wanted to have a nice long honeymoon, 10 days, and they wouldn't allow me any time off work.
1: What?
2: So I changed the date of my wedding to be in the school holidays. I'm a teacher. And it didn't allow me enough time, so I just thought I'll have 2 sick days. So I spoke to my boss and everyone was going to cover me. It was all good, no worries.
0: Yeah.
2: And I called in or I messaged from Thailand to say, hey, we won't be in because my husband's really sick.
1: Yeah.
2: And when I returned to work on Thursday, they called me into the office and someone had dobbed on me.
0: No
1: what?
0: Way.
2: Yeah.
1: A colleague and or like a parent or
2: to this day, I never know. And we've been married 16 years now. And so Thursday afternoon, they said, can you hand your laptop in? See you later.
0: What?
2: And I got fired.
0: You got sacked?
1: You got sacked?
2: I got sacked.
1: Katie?
2: Yeah. And the clincher was that my husband was actually really sick. He actually didn't leave the hotel room for those last 2 days.
0: I mean, you were still in Thailand, to be fair.
2: It was just the fact that I'd kind of pre-planned it and they got me on the fact that I was deceitful.
0: God.
1: And this is 16 years ago, so this wasn't, like, Facebook wasn't to blame or social media wasn't to blame, right?
2: No.
1: This would be someone on the inside.
2: Someone threw me under the bus and then, like, no one was allowed to talk to me and I had meetings and stuff and they just went, nah. And then forevermore, I was used an example that you're not to take time off to get married, otherwise you'll lose your job.
1: My gosh. That is brutal.
0: Bloody hell. And I thought we were tied here. It's truth almighty. Tara, you told a lie to get a day off work.
3: Yes. I was severely hungover.
0: Mm.
3: I'd run out of excuses of me being sick. I don't have any children, so I told them that my dog was sick.
0: Yeah, perfect.
1: Great.
0: Perfect. Yep, right.
3: And I was so scared about being caught, I made a fake Facebook page dedicated to my sick dog.
0: And did that sell it? Did it work?
3: It worked, yes. Everyone felt really bad.
0: So sorry, to make a Facebook page about a sick dog, it must have been like a significant sickness that you were making a page about. What was the sickness you went for?
3: I told them that he ate something bad and then we immediately had to go to the vet and then they gave an injection to throw up and then he was just tired and sore all day.
0: Beautiful.
3: It just went on and on. And I only added people that I work with to the Facebook page.
0: Perfect.
1: My gosh.
0: Genius.
1: So
0: Genius,
1: what were you actually doing that you wanted the day off?
3: I was just very, very hungover.
1: Okay.
3: And I literally couldn't function. I was like, no, I can't go in, but I can't tell them I'm sick. Everyone knew that I went out the night before. Yeah, and everyone else always says their kids are sick, so I was like, okay, my dog's sick.
0: Yeah. I mean, when our kids are sick, though, we don't make a Facebook page about our kids being sick. Jason, you also lied about having a day off. What was your lie?
4: I did. So me and my best mate at the time, this was like 30 years ago, his girlfriend's parents had a holiday house away and we'd gone up there for the weekend.
0: Beautiful.
4: Didn't really want to come back home and we worked together, the mate and I. And we told my parents that my car had broken down, rang the boss and told him that the car had broken down.
0: Right.
4: Obviously 30 years ago, couldn't get parts or anything like that. We had to wait for them all to be shipped in so we could get the car fixed.
0: Yeah, great.
4: But there was actually nothing wrong with the car. We spent a full extra week up at the holiday house. My parents even sent me money to get the car repaired.
1: They sent you money.
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10: Will and Woody, drive in your home. Will is away sick today, so Lizzie Hu is here in the studio with me. And Lizzie, just before the song there, I was telling you that me and my wife, Mim, are having a role-playing romantic dinner this weekend.
11: Beautiful. Wow.
10: It's pretty exciting.
11: It is exciting.
10: We're pumped. We've had two kids. This is actually the first night, so we're going to have dinner and then we're going to have a night away from the kids.
11: Wow.
10: And this is the first time we've done this since the birth of our latest child, Murphy.
11: Okay, and that was eight months ago.
10: Okay,
11: this is exciting.
10: Super exciting. But we just thought to add a little bit of spark to the whole thing, it'd be kind of cool if we rocked up to the dinner separately and played characters.
11: Okay.
10: Met each other for the first time.
11: I kind of love this.
10: I'm pumped.
11: Yeah.
10: So I just thought, while I've got you here in the studio, and so many people have reached out to the radio show with suggestions about
11: who you're going to play.
10: Actually,

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5: From the Capital Radio Newsroom, I'm Alex Stockerty. A new opinion poll shows One Nation could win as many as 63 seats if a federal election was held now. The research has been conducted by Demos for online business publication Capital Brief. Demos believes Labor would narrowly win an election, will be forced into minority government, while the coalition would be lucky to win 11 seats. A federal politician with a disability is urging all parties to reject the federal government's overhaul of the NDIS. Labor is planning to push 300,000 people off the scheme, which costs the budget about $50 billion a year. An inquiry into the overhaul is soon due to deliver its findings. Greens Senator Jordan Steele John has told Parliament the cuts are too deep.
6: And to my crossbench colleagues and to the members of the National and Liberal Party, whatever you may think of the NDIS, these cuts go too far. This bill must be withdrawn.
5: The largest haul of cocaine seized in Australia has been uncovered in Sydney's northwest. 2.7 tonnes of the drug has been found hidden in shipping containers at Londonderry after a month investigation, which began in Queensland. Police will allege the drugs initially arrived on a cargo ship before it was driven from Mackay to Sydney. AFP Commander Stephen Jay says it's a major bust.
7: Had it reached the Australian community, it would have had an estimated street value, conservatively, of about $816 million Australian dollars. This equates to about 3 million street level deals. That's more than $800 million that won't make it into the pockets of organised crime.
5: The tourism industry believes an extension of the fuel excise will provide certainty for regional operators during the winter school holidays. The federal government is introducing legislation this week to keep the temporary fuel relief measure until the 2nd of August. The discount is being reduced to 16 cents per litre rather than 32. Tourism and Transport Forum Chief Executive Margie Osmond says it means many families can still make their snow trip.
8: The only way you can get to the snowfields really is to drive. Look, 68% of people said that if the fuel prices went up again, they wouldn't be taking that drive.
5: Checking sport, and Rabbitohs star Latrell Mitchell has been sent for precautionary scans on his calf after cutting short training this morning. Wyndham Clark has taken out the US Golf Open for a second time after a nervous finish at Shinnecock Hills. The American edging out compatriot Sam Burns by one stroke after leading by six shots at the start of play. And Egypt has scored its first ever win at the FIFA World Cup, fighting back to defeat New Zealand 3-1. Spain has thumped Saudi Arabia 4-0, while surprise packets Cape Verde have played out a thrilling two-all draw with two-time champions Uruguay. That's the latest news update from the Capital Radio Newsroom.
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9: Partly cloudy conditions this afternoon. Tomorrow, partly cloudy as well with some light wind conditions. Wednesday, patches of frost and fog in the morning. Mostly sunny afternoon with some light winds. Thursday, cloudy day, chance of morning fog with medium chance of showers throughout and light winds. Goulburn is going for top tomorrow of 12 degrees after night's low of 3. Brayboro's top tomorrow is expected to reach 13 after a low of -1. Canberra dropping a 1 degree tonight, then climbing to a top of 13 tomorrow.

0: Will and Woody driving you home. Will is away sick today, so Lizzie Hu is in the studio with me. And right now, we're just giving you guys a phenomenal opportunity, really. Do you want to shame a sibling? Just take the radio show now to reveal something that your sibling has done that's incredibly embarrassing. It doesn't have to be as embarrassing as your siblings, Lizzie.
1: That's next level.
0: We were just talking before the song. We've got one brother who was promoting Ball Boost.
1: Yep.
0: That was in
1: as
0: Bali.
1: You do.
0: We just went on the website as well. You can't buy that anymore. So obviously the promotion went so well that they've sold out.
1: Yep.
0: But your second, another brother.
1: Yeah, another brother. During COVID, this was happening. He tried to genuinely and like earnestly start a trout farm in his backyard pool, in a rental, mind you.
0: So he goes, so how do you start a trout farm? You got to go out.
1: Well,
0: and
1: you had to take a drive to a trout farm.
0: Yeah.
1: And he bought all this trout. And I said to him, oh, did you put it in an esky or something? He's like, no. Put it in the back of the car. And then drove back. And then he'd emptied his backyard pool and put just fresh water in there. And then, like, lobbed these trout into the pool. And then I think they lasted a couple of days.
0: Uh-huh.
1: But he also went to the local creek and sort of got some river reeds out and just sort of, like, plopped them in the pool. And then, but he was so determined, he went back to the trout farm to get more trout and then put them back. Didn't work out. But
0: didn't work. So you never tried the trout, or
1: never worked. they all died.
0: Oh,
1: but there. To be fair to his idea, it's a great. I still think, and my whole family thought that it was a great idea.
0: Did you really?
1: Yeah, we all like, that's how mental we are. We just got the message, and with the pictures of the trout in the pool, we're like, oh yeah, that's a great idea, Simon. Well done. Yes, that's out of the box thinking.
0: Everyone will be doing that. Anyone
1: I mean,
0: pool
1: COVID,
0: will be doing
1: we were
0: that.
1: All going a bit crazy,
0: yeah, we were.
1: Weren't we?
0: Yeah.
1: he was so determined.
0: Mm-hmm.
1: But he just didn't do it. Like, I feel
0: what a shame.
1: Bad for him.
0: What a shame.
1: But there is such thing as hydroponics. Well, not hydroponics, aquaponics. Not hydroponics, wrong ponics.
0: It's very different.
1: Aquaponics.
0: Yes, yes.
1: And people have turned their backyard pools into actual, like, living, you know, water ecosystems.
0: Yeah,
1: so they've turned, they're not, I think you can still swim in them, but people have, like, koi fish and stuff in their backyard pools now. And they put, like, they're like creeks or, like, dams.
0: So you turn your pool.
1: I know, like ponds. They're like real life ponds.
0: Right.
1: Yeah, that's what I'm trying to say.
0: Right, yeah. Right.
1: Yeah.
0: That's kind of cool.
1: Yeah. People are doing it.
0: Giving you guys the opportunity to shame a sibling. Tyson, what have you got?
2: Oh, when we were younger, my sister, she pinned me up to a wall and duct taped my hand to the wall and threw darts at my hand.
1: Whoa.
2: Yep.
1: At your hand?
2: Yeah, I come inside and Mum had to pull them out of my hand.
1: Oh, my gosh.
0: Was this like a retaliation for something, Tyson?
2: I don't know, but, it went through my hand and she was grounded.
1: I bet she was grounded.
2: Definitely.
0: Sorry, I'm just the image here. So you're duct taped up to a wall?
2: Yep.
0: This is a wild thought for a child to have. She duct tapes you to a wall. How many? So, and of the darts that she threw at you, was she like 100% strike rate?
2: Oh, I think so. I don't know. Her hand and eye coordination these days are horrible, but back then, anything to do with me, they were 100% strike rate.
1: Wow.
0: Bloody hell. That's totally wild, Tyson. Not
1: that
0: necessarily the call that I was expecting.
1: No.
0: That's almost manslaughter.
1: Tyson.
0: Up next, Lizzie. I feel like we've got to know each other well over the last hour and a half.
1: Mm-hmm.
0: Not that we didn't know each other before, but I feel like I need to just warm us up a little bit.
1: Okay.
0: I have a personal question
1: for you
0: up next. It's a pretty personal question.
1: Oh.
0: And I just want to headline it by saying, if it's too personal,
1: okay,
0: we can just move on with the radio show.
1: All right. That's fine.
0: Okay, that's up next on Will and Woody with Lizzie Who.
1: Yep.
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0: Will and Woody, driving you home. Will is away sick today, so Lizzie Hu is in the studio with me. And Lizzie, I said to you before the song there that I've got a very personal question for you.
1: Yeah, I'm ready.
0: And again,
1: bracing myself.
0: I haven't really run this by the producer, so it might also be a tiny bit inappropriate. So
1: okay,
0: if it's received that way, we can just move on.
1: Okay, ask me and I'll answer or I won't answer.
0: Okay.
1: Perfect.
0: Have you ever done a bush wee?
1: Yeah.
0: Okay. Not inappropriate to ask that?
1: Not inappropriate.
0: Okay, great. Perfect.
1: Yeah.
0: Let's go into it. How often do you
1: bush pee?
0: Do you bush wee?
1: Well, if I'm hiking or on a bush walk, only way. You get your friend to do lookout.
0: Perfect.
1: And you go and pop a squat, as you would say.
0: Perfect. Okay, yeah. Very comfortable question. I just wasn't sure how you were going to respond
1: to it. Oh, okay.
0: Because this leads me to some advice that I gave to my daughter, Remy. So I can be guilty of doing wees in the backyard.
1: Oh.
0: At home.
1: Lemon tree.
0: Well, there's no lemon tree.
1: Okay.
0: So there's no... There's no real excuse for it outside of laziness.
1: Mm.
0: Just feels like sometimes you're in the backyard... The toilet's all the way inside.
1: Okay.
0: You do a wee in the backyard.
1: Yep.
0: Anyway, my 3.5-year-old daughter, she saw me doing a wee outside.
1: Mm-hmm.
0: She's obviously got questions. She says, Dad, what are you doing? That's not a toilet.
1: Yep.
0: That's not a toilet.
1: That's
0: what are you doing,
1: That's
0: Dad?
1: That's a fair comment.
0: And so it's a totally fair comment. Yep. Do you know what I mean? So, but I had a moment as a father and, you know, I'm trying to be a father who is progressive and not sticking to gender norms. And I was like, you know what? It's kind of wrong that I think men doing bush wees is seen as, you know, sometimes totally fine.
1: Yeah.
0: Whereas if women do a bush wee, maybe a little bit more controversial. And I thought, I'm going to teach my daughter how to do a bush wee.
1: Great.
0: Right? Strong parenting.
1: Yeah.
0: So I was like, come over here. It's called a bush wee. And there are and there are situations in your life where you're going to need to do a bush wee.
1: Great.
0: So I taught her, obviously it's a little bit harder for women to do a bush wee.
1: Yes.
0: Like for a guy.
1: Just easy.
0: Easy, right?
1: Mm.
0: You need to hang off a tree.
1: Yeah.
0: Is that the technique
1: that
0: you...
1: Yeah, that's what we do. Hang off a tree, legs spread.
0: Yeah, right, yeah.
1: Hoping for a strong stream.
0: Yeah, right. I needed you there that day to run my daughter through it. So I did my best to teach her. We were doing that. So you hold the bottom of the tree, you lean back, you do the wee. And I was like, this is great. This is a bush wee, Remy, and there'll be times in your life where you have to do it. And if anyone says that you can't do that, just tell them to bugger off.
1: Okay.
0: Because you should be allowed to do it, right? Okay, so I thought I'd nailed parenting.
1: Right.
0: Okay, and you have those moments where you're like, I've just been a great dad today.
1: Right.
0: The next
1: Good
0: week.
1: For you.
0: Thank you. Mm. Thank you, Lizzie. The next week, my wife picked up my daughter from kinder.
1: Yep.
0: And.
1: Yep.
0: And every and it's never a good moment when the teacher says, hey, can we have a quick chat?
1: Oh, no.
0: And you know, we've had a few of those chats throughout Remy's kinder experience, and the kinder teacher pulled my wife over and said, hey, it's not a big deal, but your daughter today, your daughter went and did a wee outside when we were all playing outside. And my wife immediately was like, that's my husband. He wees in the backyard. She's just copying him. And she said, okay, that's fine. But it is a little bit of a problem when then she says, no, it's fine. I'm doing a bush wee and I'm allowed to do bush wees.
1: And there are times in my life and people will say, don't do this, but I'm allowed.
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1: It's Will and Woody driving you home, and we have to get out of here. Will was away today, so Lizzie Hu stepped in. Lizzie, thank you so much.
2: Thanks for having me. Always love coming in here.
1: You're so welcome. Yeah. So something we do on the radio show, Lizzie, at the end is because Will and I both have multiple children now and we need to get home quickly, we do our feedback effectively on the air. We kind of do our post-show notes. Generally, these come from the producers outside, and generally these are negative notes.
2: Yeah, I can see their faces. So, not looking very positive today.
1: Not at all. So I hope you got a thick skin. 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
3: Cloudy conditions expected across the region with fog and morning frost expected. In Goulburn, it's dipping to 3 tonight with 12 tomorrow. For Braidwood, -1 tonight. It's partly cloudy and 13 tomorrow. And for Canberra, the nation's capital, it's 13 tomorrow with 1 overnight.
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3: 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Ariana's next.

0: 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It's Goulburn's best music. You know, Dua Lipa, this is one of the first songs that she wrote for her newest album.
1: Yeah, I had just finished like my Australian leg of the tour and I flew straight to LA to work with Kevin and Caroline and Tobias. And we had a couple days. I had some like promos, some other bits and stuff.
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Harry Styles, Aperture, it's on the way next. Now, I don't know if you're in the loop on socials, but if you've seen this man's concert, he was just in London and he was performing in, I dare I say, the tightest booty shorts ever. It's a pretty good look, but we're going to play Aperture next, right after we get a check of your weather. 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
0: Cloudy conditions expected across the region with fog and morning frost expected. In Goulburn, it's dipping to 3 tonight with 12 tomorrow. For Braidwood, -1 tonight. It's partly cloudy and 13 tomorrow. And for Canberra, the nation's capital, it's 13 tomorrow with 1 overnight.
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It's back tomorrow morning from 6 a.m. with Brad and Jeff. I'm dropped it, you a killer. It's Eagle FM. It's Goulburn's best music. And this song, it always reminds me of my friends getting their nails done. Just stay in the kitchen cooking. Are you asking why? Well, it's because when you do the boomerang, I can just picture this going with the nails flinging, okay? Gonna play Justin next, right after Sabrina Carpenter. It's Tears by Eagle FM.

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2: 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And I was like, "No."
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0: 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It's almost 9 o'clock. 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
6: Eagle FM weather. Cloudy conditions expected across the region with fog and morning frost expected. In Goulburn, it's dipping to 3 tonight with 12 tomorrow. For Braidwood, minus 1 tonight, it's partly cloudy and 13 tomorrow. And for Canberra, the nation's capital, it's 13 tomorrow with 1 overnight.
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0: 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It's Goulburn's best music. And Dua Lipa, she is one of my favourite artists. She has been for as long as I've been alive, and that's not very long, if you wanted to know. Now, Houdini, it's one of the standout tracks. It's got such a fun meaning and sound behind it.
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0: 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It's back tomorrow. An Aussie remix on the way of Madonna's Like a Prayer. Gonna play it next, right after this.
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0: Do you or someone you know live with Parkinson's disease? 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
1: Weather. Cloudy conditions expected across the region with fog and morning frost expected. In Goulburn, it's dipping to 3 tonight with 12 tomorrow. For Braidwood, minus 1 tonight, it's partly cloudy and 13 tomorrow. And for Canberra, the nation's capital, it's 13 tomorrow with 1 overnight.
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1: 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We'll play it now, Lush Life, here on

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It's been a very long time since we've heard this live. So much so, she's performed it. She still has got those vocals. Ariana Grande and Lady Gaga coming up right after Sia. 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

0: where I should be. Eagle FM Breakfast with Brad and Jeff. It's back tomorrow morning. Also, the Aussie Music Hour is up next, just after 11. Play Tame Impala's Dracula and many more just after we get a check of your weather.
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3: Cloudy conditions expected across the region with fog and morning frost expected. In Goulburn, it's dipping to 3 tonight with 12 tomorrow. For Braidwood, minus 1 tonight. It's partly cloudy and 13 tomorrow. And for Canberra, the nation's capital, it's 13 tomorrow with 1 overnight.
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0: Aussie Music Hour. One of my favourite Aussie DJs, Yes Boone. He's on the way next.
1: I bust out a bunch of push-ups. 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
0: Posture very important when DJing. We'll play All I Really Want right after Vance Joy.

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0: Jedarcy rounding out the Aussie Music Hour. Ooh, Mr. Ben Saboon, he's on the way next. Mr. Electric Blue. 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

0: 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There's LEDs out all over the dash. The wiring's shorting out all over the place. The UHF radio shot. The flux capacitor's doing what a flux capacitor shouldn't. And would it kill you to add some air conditioning?
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4: Your winter road reports.
7: Onto the Hume Highway, out of the Goulburn Town Centre, a steady run through Sydney Road both directions through Boxers Creek. Your travel time on the Hume Motorway this morning from Welby northbound into Campbelltown and Sydney will take you 46 minutes. Plenty of foggy conditions, just take extra care travelling Federal Highway both directions through Collector and towards the capital. 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
10: From the Capital Radio Newsroom, good morning. I'm James Wybrow. Anthony Albanese says Sir Keir Starmer can be proud of his achievements during his time as the UK Prime Minister. The popularity of the 63-year-old British Labour Party leader has continued to slide. Nominations for a new leader open in July, with the winner expected to assume office by September. Former Manchester Mayor Andy Burnham is a hot favourite to take over from Starmer.
11: I will also give my successor my full and unequivocal support, knowing that they will inherit a Britain that is far stronger and fairer than the one I inherited 2 years ago, better prepared for the challenges ahead and better able to ensure the Labour Party secures a second term in office.
10: Closer to home, the federal government and animal health officials are working through reports of sick birds after two migratory seabirds tested positive for a deadly strain of avian influenza. Dozens of sick or dead seabirds are being reported to authorities in WA following the detection of the H5N1 strain. But Chief Veterinarian Beth Cookson says it's too soon to tell if it is a result of the disease.
12: I have been advised by the Western Australian CVO that there are no indications of mass mortality, so I can't say that there's a high level of suspicion of any of those reports at this stage.
10: Overseas, US Vice President J.D. Vance says Iran will allow nuclear inspectors back into the country after talks to reach a final deal to end the war wrapped up in Switzerland. In a joint statement, mediators from Qatar and Pakistan said both parties agreed to a roadmap to reaching a final deal within 60 days. And drivers in New South Wales will get up to $520 a year off the cost of road tolls under cost of living measures to be included in today's state budget. The measure includes dropping road toll admin fees. Lionel Messi has become the highest scorer in World Cup history, overtaking German legend Miroslav Klose's tally of 16.
13: In terms of scoring in World Cup finals, you are looking at the greatest of all time. Number 17 for the great number 10.
10: Audio thanks to SBS. Messi scored his 18th in the 95th minute, his 5th of the tournament so far, in a 2-0 win over Austria. And a former Wimbledon champ has been suspended on an anti-doping violation. Craig Gabriel's in London.
14: 3 years ago, Markéta Vondrousova was on top of the world. She was the 2023 Wimbledon champ.

0: champion. Now on the eve of Wimbledon, she's been banned for 4 years. In December last year, she refused to take an anti-doping test and did not submit a sample when notified by the doping control officer during an out-of-competition test attempt.
1: That's the latest news update from the Capital Radio newsroom. I'm James Wybrow.
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3: The cheapest unleaded 91 in Goulburn is at the Metro on Clinton Street, selling at $1.56 a litre. Cheapest diesel is at the Metro on Braidwood Road, which is going for $1.69 a litre.
4: Eagle FM weather. Weather-wise, it's a partly cloudy 12 degrees for today, getting to an overnight low tomorrow of zero, so expect some morning frost, mostly sunny a bit later on with a top of 14, and a shower or two expected for Thursday with a top of 13. While in Braidwood today, they're maxing out at a top of 13, expect some morning frost and fog. While in Canberra, the nation's capital, they're climbing to 13 and also expect some morning frost and fog.
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4: Brad and Jeff waking you up on Eagle FM Tuesday morning. 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
5: We are nice and early for our Tuesday morning, Jeff. How you doing, mate, up last night?
4: Oh, yeah, doing all right.
5: Doing all right too. It was a bit busy for me. Vox Populi, we had a bit of a late rehearsal. We finished at 10, so a little bit sleepy, but still ready as ever to get into today.
4: And first off the bat, we've got to talk about these FIFA hydration breaks at the World Cup because they're kind of ruining the flow of games.
5: Yeah, a bit of a hot button topic they are, yeah. We'll have to have a chat about that, maybe even have a hydration break of our own.
4: Yeah, potentially. And also, as we know, with the Goulburn Jail, they're looking at shutting down four wings. So there is actually a petition that is going on to try and stop
5: that from happening.
4: Yes, yep. Stop it from happening and rejuvenate local jobs.
5: Yep. So we're going to be talking about the Goulburn Jail, like that whole situation in a moment as well. Until then, more of Goulburn's best music to play. And what have we got to start things off today?
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0: Hayley Steinfeld and Capital Letters on Eagle FM Breakfast. Brad and Jeb waking you up, doing it all thanks to our good friends at Geisler Motors.
1: We're all in World Cup fever at the moment, really hoping Socceroos can take out Paraguay on Friday. Fingers are crossed even today. But one of the big controversies to come out of the World Cup so far has to have been the hydration breaks.
0: Yeah, the hydration breaks. Obviously put in place because it is summer over in Canada or America and Mexico. And what I will say is they do hydration breaks in the A-League when it gets very hot during play during summer.
1: It was only ever an option. It was more like the referee would call it if like he's just seeing the players like looking like they're struggling out in the pitch. All right, hydration break. Just immediate 3 minutes. Here, though, with the World Cup, they've made it a mandatory thing where in the middle of each half, they're going to have a break, which basically turns the game from being, you know, two halves to...
0: Four quarters.
1: Four quarters, yeah. And there is that element where it's, you know, it's meant to be for the players to keep hydrated, keep them healthy, and, you know, maybe there has been some bad stuff in the past with it all, like people passing out in the field, players just really getting... knackered during the World Cup. But Mbappe, the French captain, I think he said it really well, that it sort of like breaks the flow, the rhythm of the game, but also can directly could potentially affect it, where, you know, if, you know, the conditions are hot and exhausting, the same break can become like useful protection, sure, but if his team has the lead and controls the rhythm, the interruption will not suit them, you know, because they're in the middle, they're in their high of their game, and then time to stop for 3 minutes, and then when they get back, they, you know, they have to account for they just drank some water, so they don't want to get a stitch, and, you know, it might make the side weaker in that regard.
0: Well, the reason that this is so controversial is because people just think they're using the hydration break as FIFA are using it just to make extra money for their advertisers.
1: So they can go like to cut to an advertising like 2-3 minute break, which, I mean, that's ostensibly the extra reason. It's the cynical reason. I mean, you ever watch like the NRL and they, you know, the cuts to the advertisers and it like, it's like a 30 seconds, a minute worth of adverts, but like it picks up right where the camera left off. They're just like standing around on the footy waiting for like the call because they got to get through the sponsored ad break first.
0: Well, like, I heard in the NFL where they absolutely love their ads, it's mandatory to have 20 ads per game in a 3-hour game, and they actually take TV timeouts.
1: Yeah.
0: So they can play the ads.
1: Yeah.
0: Because that's what they're paid for. But the other thing with the hydration break is they've been including it in every game. But one stadium where they've been including it is in Dallas. Now, that stadium has a roof and is air-conditioned.
1: It's indoors.
0: And they have a hydration break.
1: It's definitely much cooler. So, I mean, I guess this makes it whole consistent where it's, like, for every single game. But at the same time, when you already are in a much more cooler environment, you're naturally going to be a bit better. You don't have to need, you're not wasting as much, you know, energy or, you know, dehydrating as much.
0: No. Could you imagine if... in England, if they had a hydration break, how all the fans would act?
1: Oh, yeah, there'll be like a chant just about. There probably is already one, we just haven't heard it yet.
0: Yeah, well, the game I'm speaking of, the indoor game in Dallas, was actually an England game, and then England fans actually booed the hydration break when it came.
1: Yeah.
0: So
1: it just interrupts the flow, I think. I think that's just the annoying part. It's because it's mandatory. It just stops halfway. It's good initiative, I guess, but... it just needs a bit more of extra working in it, you know?
0: Well, I think, Brad, it's time for a hydration break ourselves, actually.
1: Oh, good idea. Got my coffee.
2: 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Here we go. Your winter road report.
3: Onto the Hume Highway, out of the Goulburn Town Centre, a steady run through City Road both directions through Boxers Creek. Your travel time on the Hume Motorway this morning from Welby northbound into Campbelltown and Sydney will take you 46 minutes. Plenty of foggy conditions, just take extra care travelling the Federal Highway both directions through Collector and towards the capital. 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I'm Brooke, that's traffic on 93.5 Eagle FM.
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0: Ariana Grande, Hate That I Made You Love Me on Eagle FM Breakfast Tuesday morning. Brad and Jeff waking up, doing it all thanks to our good friends at Geisler Motors.
1: Yep, we're now on 23 minutes past six, and a bit of a local talk we want to have here. This one about the Goulburn Correctional Centre. It's under threat with the four wings potentially being closed by the New South Wales Legislative Assembly.
0: Yes, and if it is closed, that means local jobs leave Goulburn, which we obviously don't want to happen.
1: Yeah, local hit to the local economy, but, you know, some families who are working at the centre, not just them, but also ones who have moved their whole families down and they have jobs in town in the cafes, as sport coaches. You know, people in the community whose life depends on this placement here could be cut out because of the loss of the four wings. And so a petition is currently underway to take to Parliament. They need 20,000 signatures. And whilst I don't have a current stat number, 8 days ago it was reported that it reached 15,000 signatures. So we are getting close to potentially then bringing it to Parliament for consideration.
0: And if you can't sign it online, there are five physical locations where you can sign it. Cafe 5911 in Bradfordville, the Bowls Club, K&G, KFC on Main Street, so on Auburn Street, and Wendy Tuckerman's Goulburn office.
1: And again, this isn't just about correctional officers. If jobs are lost and families are forced to relocate, our entire community feels the impact. Talking about nurses, teachers, small business owners, sporting coaches, volunteers, local families who contribute to our region every day. So if you want to help the community out and you want to keep the Goulburn Jail's wings intact without any, like, dismantling whatsoever, please sign the petition now.
0: And keep local jobs.
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11: Your winter road reports.
13: On the Federal Highway this morning, getting a good one in both directions through Collector and towards the capital. Just take extra care. We do have some pretty thick fog travelling through the region. Hume Highway, no problems both directions through Boxers Creek, approaching Sydney Road, and that's problem-free into Goulburn through the town centre as well. 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
17: From the Capital Radio Newsroom, good morning, I'm James Wybrow. Anthony Albanese says Sir Keir Starmer can be proud of his achievements during his time as the UK Prime Minister. The popularity of the 63-year-old British Labour Party leader has continued to slide. Nominations for a new leader open in July, with the winner expected to assume office by September. Former Manchester Mayor Andy Burnham is a hot favourite to take over from Starmer.
18: I will also give my successor my full and unequivocal support, knowing that they will inherit a Britain that is far stronger and fairer than the one I inherited 2 years ago, better prepared for the challenges ahead and better able to ensure the Labour Party secures a second term in office.
17: Closer to home, the federal government and animal health officials are working through reports of sick birds after two migratory seabirds tested positive for a deadly strain of avian influenza. Dozens of sick or dead seabirds are being reported to authorities in WA following the detection of the H5N1 strain. But Chief Veterinarian Beth Cookson says it's too soon to tell if it is a result of the disease.
19: I have been advised by the Western Australian CVO that there are no indications of mass mortality, so I can't say that there's a high level of suspicion of any of those reports at this stage.
17: Overseas, US Vice President J.D. Vance says Iran will allow nuclear inspectors back into the country after talks to reach a final deal to end the war wrapped up in Switzerland. In a joint statement, mediators from Qatar and Pakistan said both parties agreed to a roadmap to reaching a final deal within 60 days. And drivers in New South Wales will get up to $520 a year off the cost of road tolls under cost of living measures to be included in today's state budget. The measure includes dropping road toll admin fees. Lionel Messi has become the highest scorer in World Cup history, overtaking German legend Miroslav Klose's tally of 16.
20: In terms of scoring in World Cup finals, you are looking at the greatest of all time, number 17 for the great number 10.
17: Audio thanks to SBS. Messi scored his 18th in the 95th minute, his fifth of the tournament so far, in a 2-0 win over Austria. And a former Wimbledon champ has been suspended on an anti-doping violation. Craig Gabriel's in London.
21: 3 years ago, Markéta Vondrousova was on top of the world. She was the 2023 Wimbledon champion. Now on the eve of Wimbledon, she's been banned for 4 years. In December last year, she refused to take an anti-doping test and did not submit a sample when notified by the doping control officer during an out-of-competition test attempt.
17: That's the latest news update from the Capital Radio Newsroom. I'm James Wybrow.
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22: The cheapest unleaded 91 in Goulburn is at the Metro on Clinton Street, selling at $1.56 a litre. Cheapest diesel is at the Metro on Braidwood Road, which is going for $1.69 a litre.
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0: Weather-wise, it's a partly cloudy 12 degrees for today, getting to an overnight low tomorrow of zero, so expect some morning frost, mostly sunny a bit later on with a top of 14, and a shower or two expected for Thursday with a top of 13. While in Braidwood today, they're maxing out at a top of 13, expect some morning frost and fog. While in Canberra, the nation's capital, they're climbing to 13 and also expect some morning frost and fog.
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0: Brad and Jeb waking you up on Eagle FM Breakfast Tuesday morning. Doing it all thanks to Geisler Motors. They've been servicing Goulburn for almost 70 years.
1: And don't forget, we're still on the hunt for Goulburn's best gardener. We've got some lilac plants to give away. Five of them. Five of Goulburn's best gardeners. So send us through a picture of how good your grass you've got in your backyard, the flowers you've got in your backyard, how great they're looking. We'd love to see it on our 935 Eagle FM Facebook. Your chance to win that lilac plant and eventually $250 thanks to the Goulburn Lilac City Festival.
0: Yeah, but Brad, we're talking about when you're that focused on your schedule, like life just goes out the window.
1: Oh, tell me about it. I've seen that plenty of times, but this one from Clarkson's Farm was quite the eye-opener.
0: It was. And in tabloids, we're going to be talking about a fourth installment in a movie franchise that hasn't been active for a long time.
1: Yeah, since like the early 2000s. The third one had Beyonce in it. The international man of mystery himself is returning. Groovy, baby.
0: Yes, he is. It's happening after Maroon 5 and Moves Like Jagger on Eagle FM Breakfast.

0: DJ Snake and Justin Bieber, Let Me Love You on Eagle FM. It's Brad and Jev waking you up. Doing it all thanks to our good friends at Geisler Motors.
1: And Jev, when have you been like, have you ever been too focused on work or like something, just maintaining that schedule?
0: Probably when I've been too intently watching a footy game and then everything just goes out the window.
1: Well, have you ever like, has it been hard breaking that schedule for things? Well, how about
0: not?
1: How about what happened on Clarkson's farm the other night? Because Caleb Cooper was walkie-talkied by Jeremy and some of the film crew about, hey, your fiance has gone into labour. This is the third child that they're having together. And he was in the middle of ploughing some fields and decided to just continue with that.
2: Me up. I think I was about halfway through the field and Taya called me up and we've got it all on camera. And she said, I'm in labour. And I said, do you want me to come now? She said, oh no, I will come shortly. I said, well, I'll finish this field and then I'll be there. And of course I did that. I finished the field, got home, had a shower, had some dinner, had a great time, went into the maternity centre and had the baby and back home within an hour and a half.
0: So, poor third child.
1: Yeah, just like, I mean, he rocked up in time for the birth, don't get me wrong, but he went through, yeah, plowed the field, he had a shower, he had dinner. He kept his relative cool for this
0: moment.
1: Well,
0: it's not his first rodeo. I mean, if it's the third child, he's done it before.
1: I mean, by that regard, considering how, like, he kept to his schedule, he must have been timing the births of the prior two, just like, okay, it takes about 8 hours before the baby comes out. I think I have enough time to my work done.
0: Yeah, I've got enough time to just plow the field, go home, have a shower, eat some dinner, just be there for an hour, make sure the baby's alive, and then off we pop.
1: Yeah, maybe I could file my taxes in there too, get that done as well.
0: Yeah, but he was very focused on his schedule and he wasn't breaking it for anything.
1: And this just reminds me weirdly like of my brother Harry. He's a very scheduled man as well, and I remember he's someone that you need to give him months in advance of any schedule changes because he already has it in his mind. 2 years ago, went out to a conference in Sydney, a Nintendo one that was exclusive tickets, and he was the type of guy that he would go into Sydney for the day and then take the train ride back within the same day back to the Central Coast. But I was suggested to him, hey, mate, why don't we make it boys' weekend? I know a great hotel, book it in, arcade, bar, hangouts, all that. Have a good, you know, boys' weekend. And I was suggesting it to him like 3 months prior and we got it booked in. But even on the day itself, as we're walking to the conference, he's like, well, Brad, normally I'd be going home within a day here. I wouldn't be staying overnight in Sydney. It's like, I gave you 3 months notice. How much more do you want?
0: No, that's fair enough. But poor third child. But Caleb was probably like, oh yeah, I'll miss this one. There'll probably be a fourth at some stage.
1: Yeah, fourth one. Will he rock up or will he just keep plowing that field?
0: Who knows?
1: Who knows?
3: In 3, 2, 1.
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5: On the Federal Highway this morning, getting a good run in both directions through Collector and towards the capital. Just take extra care. We do have some pretty thick fog travelling through the region. Hume Highway, no problems both directions through Boxers Creek approaching Sydney Road, and that's problem-free into Goulburn through the town centre as well. 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I'm Brooke, that's traffic, 93.5 Eagle FM.
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12: Duck, we're in big trouble. There's LEDs out all over the dash. The wiring's shorting out all over the place. The UHF radio's shut. The flux capacitor's doing what a flux capacitor shouldn't. And would it kill you to add some air conditioning?
13: To Lee and Thomas.
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0: the biggest comedy series of the 90s and the early 2000s. It's making a return with its fourth film.
1: It certainly is.
0: Yeah. Austin Powers, the international man in mystery, the spy who shagged me, I guess I could all say it on here, and a gold member as well, we're finally getting a fourth film as confirmed by Mike Myers. He said, yes, it's happening.
1: Yes, we are. The man is back, the greatest spy of all time.
0: Yep, groovy baby. And no real details have come out just yet. Minimum is it's in production, it's in development. Just recently, though, he did reprise his role alongside with Seth Green, Rob Lowe, and Miranda Sterling in a Verizon commercial, like all their characters, Dr. Evil, for a Verizon ad. And like, so it showed that he still had the chops to still play the character. I do wonder where it would go, because now we're 20 years on from the last sequel, and one of the whole things about, you know, Austin in particular, you know, he was a swinger from the 60s, and he was in a fish out of the water of the 90s, and Goldmember had already started to go into the 70s with, like, the exploitation sort of film theme, but now we're 30 years on from the 90s, like how we were 30 years on from the 60s. I wonder if it's going to be, you know, taking the satire, modern satire of like a double fish out of water thing where he's now holding out for that prior period.
1: Or maybe he's stuck in the early 2000s. Could you imagine Austin Powers go through like a punk emo sort of phase?
0: Oh, that'd be great. I would be up for that. That's dark, baby. But then also, would it, like Mike had, by like the third film, he had four characters under his belt. Austin, Evil, Fat B, I can't say the full name in that case, and Goldmember. Wonder what the next character he would be.
1: It would be very interesting, but and Mike Myers obviously getting older as well. So does he have the capabilities to play multiple roles as well?
0: Well, he's having a bit of a resurgence. You know, he's got Shrek 5, the teaser trailer just released last week. It's coming out next year. And he's done a few more things as of late. His career sort of pilted out after the 2000s. But, you know, Austin 4, cannot wait. We're looking forward to see more about it.
1: Groovy, baby, yeah.
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12: We have some pretty thick fog travelling across the region this morning. Just slow down to take extra care. Travelling from Goulburn through to Mossvale via the Hume Highway and Illawarra Highway will take you 49 minutes. Looking good for the Federal Highway, both directions through Collector and past Lake George towards the capital. 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
16: From the Capital Radio Newsroom. Good morning, I'm James Wybrow. New South Wales drivers will receive additional toll relief as part of today's state budget. Jefferson Shaw reports.
17: For a year, the current weekly toll cap will be lowered by $10 to a cap of $50 a week from the 6th of July. Transport Minister John Graham says it'll save drivers up to an additional $520 in a year. He says the government will also axe the administration fee for those travelling on a toll road without an active account. The measures included in today's New South Wales budget are estimated to cost $60 million. The full state budget will be handed down at 12:30 today.
16: Overseas, the US president says talks with Iran have created a good foundation for a successful final deal to end the war. Iran is understood to have agreed to allow nuclear inspectors back into the country, which has been a key demand of the international community. Speaking from the Oval Office, Donald Trump says Tehran doesn't have many options left.
18: Their navy is gone.

0: In New South Wales, the latest Demos survey saw the minor party record a 27% primary vote, up 6 points since February. And fears about climate change and global warming are contributing to some members of Gen Z not wanting to have kids. The Australian Institute of Family Studies has polled 10,000 Australians aged between 19 and 24. Researchers found two-thirds of those surveyed are concerned about the environment. Josh Fraser insists he hasn't lifted his eyes at the Carlton coaching job. The Blues interim coach is undefeated from five games as the club begins to narrow its search for its next coach. Fraser telling Fox Footy his focus remains on developing players.
1: I've got a great deal of belief in what I can do as a coach, but I know I'm not the finished product. I don't know exactly when you know you're ready or when you're not, but personally I haven't lifted my eyes too much to consider what that might look like for me.
0: And Latrell Mitchell's rescue mission for New South Wales is over. There were hopes that the Rabbitohs centre could be parachuted into the Origin squad for Game 3 decider, but a torn calf means he'll be sidelined for the next 2 weeks. That's the latest news update from the Capital Radio Newsroom. I'm James Wybrow.
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3: The cheapest unleaded 91 in Goulburn is at the Metro on Clinton Street, selling at $1.56 a litre. Cheapest diesel is at the Metro on Braidwood Road, which is going for $1.69 a litre.
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4: Weather-wise, it's a partly cloudy 12 degrees for today, getting to an overnight low tomorrow of zero, so expect some morning frost, mostly sunny a bit later on with a top of 14, and a shower or two expected for Thursday with a top of 13. While in Braidwood today, they're maxing out at a top of 13, expect some morning frost and fog. While in Canberra, the nation's capital, they're climbing to 13 and also expect some morning frost and fog.
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6: And it's all pretty cloudy out today. Still a bit on the dark side, but hopefully things brighten up a little bit at least.
4: Yeah, let's hope so. We're talking national days and we're getting... In the words of a 1988 movie, we're feeling quite Olympic today.
6: Very, very Olympic. It's an Olympic-based day. But what about? Well, we'll share in a few minutes. Also, we also want to keep on the sport theme because there's a local gridiron player that's trying to go all the way to New Zealand for his next sort of like step in his career. And we wanted to highlight his achievement about it.
4: Yeah, he's a cross-coder. He's gone from rugby league to gridiron. Don't know how you come to that conclusion, but sure.
6: He's got to find your niche, you know. It's find your skill and, hey, he's found his passion. Let him live his life.
4: He has. We'll talk about it after Ed Sheeran and Shivers on Eagle FM Breakfast.

0: Yes, in the great words of the movie Cool Runnings from 1988, we're feeling very Olympic this morning.
1: We sure are, because today it's Olympic Day, commemorating the founding of the International Olympic Committee as we know it on the 23rd of June in 1894. Mm. And they have a theme for this year, aiming to inspire people around the world to make time for daily physical activity. You know, why we love the Olympics and, you know, the motivation. And I thought, you know, sharing some particular Olympic moments that come to the top of our minds and inspires us. Do you have any, Jeb?
0: I do have one, and I've already touched on it before, and I've already said the movie, but I can't go past the Jamaican bobsled team.
1: Yeah.
2: Feel the rhythm.
1: Very inaccurate movie.
0: Yes,
1: to the actual events.
0: I was going to say, it's probably not one of the best story, sort of storytelling type of...
1: Yeah, very, very abridged off the real life events, but still a very inspiring story, you know, like, bobsledding in Jamaica, like, no one would think a team would even compete.
0: But you wouldn't even think it in Australia.
1: Not even Australia either. I mean, just anything winter games related, you know, would we really be doing it? But we still give it a shot because we want to compete, and, you know, Jamaica did it too. And of course, my moment has to be our first ever gold medal all the way back in 2002, I believe it was.
0: Yes, it's Salt Lake.
1: Salt Lake City, Stephen Bradbury. Let's play the Roy and HG Nelson of the commentary.
3: He's holding on.
4: The smell is so much he can't get any closer, Roy. One lap to go, we're into the final lap, and looks like Ono making a tilt.
3: Look out, there's a four.
1: And they crash.
0: I just love how Stephen Bradbury, he knew he was going to lose and he just stuck behind and he basically just was patient, waited for everyone to fall over, and like a Superman, a hawk, he just glided across that line.
1: It was a legit win, and you could tell like how surprised he was. He just had like his arms spread out.
0: Doesn't matter how you get your first gold medal as a country in the Winter Olympic Games. We've got one.
1: Yeah, exactly that. We got our first gold. We've had some more legit wins since then, but still, it shows you, you know, we can get, it's all about giving it a go. The motivation.
0: Hey, wins a win.
1: Take that step forward. You could become an Olympic champion yourself. Anyone can do it. And that's what we're celebrating here on Olympic Day.
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0: Daddy Swims and Mr. Know-It-All on Eagle FM Breakfast Tuesday morning. Brad and Jeb waking you up. Doing it all thanks to Geisler Motors.
1: And we wanted to highlight a local person who is doing some really amazing things in sport. His name is Selby Scott. He's a 23-year-old. And going from his story, you know, he started off as a rugby union player because, you know, that's one of the main squads we have here, sports in Goulburn. But then he unfortunately had an injury. He broke his leg during play.
0: Yes.
1: And during recovery, he, you know, spending his time on social media, discovered gridiron.
0: Yes. And if anyone doesn't know, there is no gridiron team here in Goulburn. So he had to go to Canberra to join a team. And he did. And he did so well. He's actually representing Australia internationally at the Festival of Football in Queensland.
1: Well, he did that last year. That was last year's victory. That was in Queensland. But it's happening again this year in New Zealand. And he's already been selected for the team. However, he needs some help in getting there. So he's put up a fundraiser on the Australian Sports Foundation website. He's trying to raise $5,000 just to cover, you know, costs of flight, accommodation, you know, the jersey and whatnot. But, you know, this is a kid that, this guy, I should say, this is a man, 23 years old, and he's discovered a whole new sport passion and has got a promising career ahead of him.
0: So it sounds like his rise from rugby league after breaking his leg to participating in gridiron has been a steady, like a fast rise, because it sounds like he only broke his leg a couple years ago. So he's done this in the past 2 years. He must be really good.
1: Yeah, he's a really talented player. And you can help by donating, going to asf.org.au, Festival of Football New Zealand Tour. It's what he's trying to raise, $5,000, already done $2,000. So let's get behind this, you know, this rising star, his potential in gridiron.
0: And let's get behind this Goulburn local and send him to New Zealand to live out his dream.
1: Let's help Selby. Let's do it.
2: Will and Woody for the drive home.
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13: Your winter road report.
15: A steady run northbound out of Welby this morning towards Campbelltown and into Sydney. From there, will take you just under 46 minutes. The Hume Highway running really well both directions through Paddy's River into Marulan and through to Boxers Creek. And the Federal Highway, a good run southbound through Collector and towards the capital. 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I'm Brooke, that's traffic on 93.5 Eagle FM.
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18: From the Capital Radio Newsroom. Good morning. I'm James Wybrow. New South Wales drivers will receive additional toll relief as part of today's state budget. Jefferson Shaw reports.
19: For a year, the current weekly toll cap will be lowered by $10 to a cap of $50 a week from the 6th of July. Transport Minister John Graham says it'll save drivers up to an additional $520 in a year. He says the government will also axe the administration fee for those travelling on a toll road without an active account. The measures included in today's New South Wales budget are estimated to cost $60 million. The full state budget will be handed down at 12:30 today.
18: Overseas, the US president says talks with Iran have created a good foundation for a successful final deal to end the war. Iran is understood to have agreed to allow nuclear inspectors back into the country, which has been a key demand of the international community. Speaking from the Oval Office, Donald Trump says Tehran doesn't have many options left.
20: Their navy is gone. Their air force is gone. Their leaders are all dead. Their whole country is a mess. Their economy is shot.
18: Back home, Australians with type 1 diabetes and kidney disease are being urged to keep an eye on their heart health. Every year, 67,000 Australians are diagnosed with heart failure, many of them living with other connected conditions. Professor Jerry Greenfield says it's important to maintain heart health.
21: We're currently starting to understand that managing glucose alone isn't enough to protect the long-term heart health of people with type 1 diabetes.
18: Also making news, polling suggests One Nation has surged past the coalition to become the second most powerful political force in New South Wales. The latest Demos survey saw the minor party record a 27% primary vote, up 6 points since February. And fears about climate change and global warming are contributing to some members of Gen Z not wanting to have kids. The Australian Institute of Family Studies has polled 10,000 Australians aged between 19 and 24. Researchers found two-thirds of those surveyed are concerned about the environment. Josh Fraser insists he hasn't lifted his eyes at the Carlton coaching job. The Blues interim coach is undefeated from 5 games as the club begins to narrow its search for its next coach. Fraser telling Fox Footy his focus remains on developing players.
22: I've got a great deal of belief in what I can do as a coach, but I know I'm not the finished product. I don't know exactly when you know you're ready or when you're not, but personally I haven't lifted my eyes too much to consider what that might look like for me.
18: And Latrell Mitchell's rescue mission for New South Wales is over. There were hopes that the Rabbitohs centre could be parachuted into the Origin squad for Game 3 decider, but a torn calf means he'll be sidelined for the next 2 weeks. That's the latest news update from the Capital Radio Newsroom. I'm James Wybrow.
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23: The cheapest unleaded 91 in Goulburn is at the Metro on Clinton Street, selling at $1.56 a litre. Cheapest diesel is at the Metro on Braidwood Road, which is going for $1.69 a litre.
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2: Weather-wise, it's a partly cloudy 12 degrees for today, getting to an overnight low tomorrow of zero, so expect some morning frost, mostly sunny a bit later on with a top of 14, and a shower or two expected for Thursday with a top of 13. While in Braidwood today, they're maxing out at a top of 13, expect some morning frost and fog. While in Canberra, the nation's capital, they're climbing to 13 and also expect some morning frost and fog.
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1: That's right. Let's open up the birthday book for the 23rd of June. You can go in the running to win yourself the totally awesome birthday bag, $25 cash plus Macca's vouchers as well. So there's a lot in there. But happy birthday to Christine turning 67. I don't want to hear it. Love to you on this day from your former workmates at Goulburn Building Society, from John, Robin, Carol, Ken, Anna, Leslie, Helen, Pip, Jenny, Chris, Jenny and Janice. Happy birthday.
0: I saw you preemptively like say no to 67. Yeah. I wasn't going to do it then. I was just going to say happy birthday. I said it just then, but I wasn't going to do it then when you stopped me, I swear.
1: No, that's fair enough. But I also want to chuck in my my own personal one. So happy birthday to my we'll call her my second cousin. My second cousin, Amara, who turns 10 today.
0: Oh, happy birthday to you, Amara, and Christy as well. Hope you're both celebrating a nice day. And you're celebrating your birthday alongside these famous people. Firstly, we've got Jason Mraz turning 48.
2: This is our fate. I'm yours.
0: And also turning 38, 10 years younger, Chet Faker.
3: Drop the game, it's not enough.
0: Drop the game. 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
1: iPod Nano.
0: Oh no, it was an iPod Touch kid. 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Just meant that like it was basically useless. I couldn't, you know, use mobile data or anything.
1: Do you remember the iPod Shuffle?
0: Oh, those were the days. That thing.
1: Yeah, but we're getting sidetracked here. But happy birthday to everyone that does celebrate on the 23rd of June.
0: And make sure to get your name in the birthday book at eaglefm.com.au to go on the running to win all the prizes, including $25 cash. 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

0: It's almost award season, Brad, because the Logies, they're upon us.
1: Yep, in August the 16th, that's when the awards night is on. Robert Irwin is hosting the event, and the nominees have just been announced. We won't go through all the nominees, we'll just go through the Gold Logie ones. Starting off, most popular personality on Australian TV, you got Gold Logie going for Ali Langdon, Julia Morris, Lisa Miller, Pauline Yao, Robert Irwin, Sam Pang, and Todd Woodbridge.
0: And then the Bert Newton Award for the most popular presenter, Amanda Keller for The Piano on ABC, Hamish Blake for Lego Masters, Julia Morris for I'm a Celebrity, Get Me Out of Here, Larry Emder for The Chase, Lisa Miller for Mustard Dogs, and Robert Irwin for I'm a Celebrity, Get Me Out of Here.
1: So already he's got two nominations, Robert does, plus he's hosting the event. Does that mean he has to do like a lot of quick changes if he were to get an award?
0: I wouldn't think so, because they'd have people that read out the awards. But it would be funny if he read out one of the awards, then he won.
1: Oh, but you have to be constantly, regardless, just running on and off stage.
0: He'd be doing a lot of quick changes.
1: Yeah.
0: Exit stage, left.
1: And then we have Graham Kennedy Award for Most Popular New Talent. You got Andrea Lamb, Eloise Hart, Lila Maguire, Rowan Witt, Stuart Broad, and Tamala.
0: I don't know why Stuart Broad's getting nominated for an Australian award, considering what he did for England. But anyway, sure. And then, if sport's more your theme, the Bruce McAvaney Award for the most popular sports presenter. Bruce McAvaney himself's been nominated. So that's quite interesting.
1: Yeah.
0: Danica Mason, Eddie Maguire, Helena Dockick, and Ricky Ponting.
1: Yeah. With the Bruce McAvaney Award, if he's getting... It's an award named after him, and he's been nominated. Does he have to just do it himself? Because naturally he would also be like giving out the award, right?
0: It would be interesting to see him give himself an award.
1: It's like that meme online of Obama awarding himself a medal, that one from back in the day.
0: Well, it's a thing like with the Brownlow medalists, if they win it 2 years in a row, the last winner presents it to the next winner. Do they present it to themselves?
1: Yeah.
0: It's interesting, but we'll see on the 16th of August.
1: Yep, can't wait for the Logies.
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17: Issue my way, getting a good run in both directions through Boxers Creek, approaching Sydney Road, both ways looking good into Goulburn Town Centre. Travel time from the Hume Motorway out of Melby North down to Campbelltown and towards Sydney will take you 46 minutes. 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
19: From the Capital Radio Newsroom, good morning. I'm James Wybrow. New polling suggests more than one in four New South Wales voters would cast their ballot

0: They're going to have Harry and Herman's conveyor open in Smeagans as well today. Fredbo, Friday flat, still pretty good as he does a tear. Two more snow runners in action and a few more days with this colder weather for the snowmaker is going to make a world of difference. And you can ski, play and save at Selwyn Snow Resort, the most affordable snow resort in New South Wales.
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4: Weather-wise, it's a partly cloudy 12 degrees for today, getting to an overnight low tomorrow of zero, so expect some morning frost, mostly sunny a bit later on with a top of 14, and a shower or two expected for Thursday with a top of 13. While in Braidwood today, they're maxing out at a top of 13, expect some morning frost and fog. While in Canberra, the nation's capital, they're climbing to 13 and also expect some morning frost and fog.
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6: And with it being the new hour, Jev, 8 o'clock, I can just sense it right now. A little forecaster is only minutes away from coming into the studio and reading out the weather.
4: Yes, they certainly are.

0: And there was a big announcement last night in terms of a Rocky Hill Theatre Company.
1: Yeah, Rocky Hill Musical Theatre Company, their new show, Beauty and the Beast. It's coming to GPAC in November. The cast has been announced, and someone familiar is in that cast.

0: Tracy Abrams, That's So True on Eagle FM. It's Brad and Jeb waking you up, doing it all thanks to our good friends at Geisler Motors.
1: And it's time for our little forecaster to join us in the studio to read out the weather from St. Peter and Paul's Primary School. We have Logan with us today. Good morning, mate.
2: Good morning.
1: Good morning. So, Logan, you're telling us during the music that you play a bit of sport outside of school. Is that right?
2: Yep.
1: And what sport do you play?
2: A basketball.
1: Basketball. Nice. It's for the Bears, isn't it?
2: Yep.
0: Now, I'm led to believe this weekend, Logan, that there is the champs on. So the Bears men aren't actually playing. So the juniors are actually in action. So you're in action this weekend.
2: Yep.
0: Where is it?
2: Canberra.
0: In Canberra. So how many games are you playing in this carnival?
2: One, but if we win that, we might play a couple more.
1: Yeah, so it might be a big day out of playing basketball. And is it still like 40-minute games or...?
2: It's 8 minutes each quarter.
1: Oh, 8 minutes each quarter, but still four quarters all out, so
2: yeah.
1: It's going to be a big day out, undoubtedly.
0: Do you like your prospects this weekend or moving on to the next round?
2: Yeah.
1: Yeah, okay, love the confidence.
0: Very nice. Do you want to read the weather?
2: Yep.
0: Okay, here we go.
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2: Good morning. It's Logan with your weather forecast on Eagle FM. Today will be sunny with some strong winds in the afternoon, top of 12 and an overnight low of 3 degrees. Tomorrow, a foggy start to the day, otherwise sunny, top of 14 degrees and an overnight low of 0. And for Thursday, cloudy with a chance for some showers, top of 12 and an overnight low of 3 degrees. Right now around town, it's currently 2 degrees.
1: That's a great...
0: Very nice. Thanks, Logan.
1: You're pretty, you have that confident sound in your voice, just like how you were confident about the Bears this weekend, mate.
2: Yep.
1: Yeah. So, I was actually, one more thing, because you play for the Bears. Do you play any other sport?
2: Yeah, I play soccer.
1: Yeah, it's for the soccer team. Are you following the World Cup at all?
2: A little bit.
1: A little bit. Do you think Australia might beat Paraguay on Friday?
2: Maybe.
1: Yeah, I mean... After the US the other day, I'm feeling maybe two.
0: But Logan, best of luck for the champs this weekend down in Canberra, and hopefully you secure that win and then you move on to the finals.
2: Yep, so thank you.
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0: 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Brad and Jeff waking you up, doing it all thanks to our good friends at Geisler Motors.
1: And over last night, the cast was announced for Rocky Hill Musical Theatre Company's production of Beauty and the Beast. Now, on Saturday, I auditioned for the show, and I could see you're already sort of guessing, having a bit in mind of what's going on, because, I mean, the answer's been out for a while now, plus we shared it on our socials as well.
0: Yes, we did.
1: But, you know, in this audition, I had to do a dance audition. There was also a character side read and singing of their song. I had a lead in mind I was going for. Plus, I put some of the other men on the side, other male roles. I got the call Sunday night.
0: You did. And do we want to do a drum roll? What role are you playing?
1: Yeah, what role am I playing? Is it a spoon or is it more? Of course it's more. I've landed the part of Gaston.
2: No one.
0: Oh, I'm disappointed. I thought you played spoon.
1: Oh, mate, I'm more than a spoon. Gaston is way more than a spoon. He's the main villain of the story. And he's just like this big jerk jock sort of type. So, I mean, I need to get a six-pack going, I think.
0: But can you play someone evil, though? That's the question.
1: How
0: are you going to get into character?
1: I mean, they chose me because I obviously won out in the audition, so clearly I can play a villainous character. I just got to, you know, stand a bit more proud, prideful, a bit more boisterous, like Gaston, and be intimidating. So I feel like I can nail this. I'm just really glad to be part of this production in some capacity, in such a huge role. I'm grateful to have earned this spot. Rehearsals are set to begin next week, so I'm going to get right into it. It's early July, according to the audience package. You know, looking forward to be part of the Rocky Hill Musical Theatre Company, and then Beauty and the Beast comes to GPAC in November.
0: What, November 6th to 15th?
1: I believe so. Those were the dates, yeah. So it's going to be a while, going to be a long set of rehearsals, but it's going to be a great show. Cannot wait.
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2: Your winter road report.
12: Coming in, yes, this morning we do have some ongoing roadworks causing congestion. Hume Highway, all directions at Fonder Avenue with 60km speed drops in place. Going through Yass via the Hume Highway will take you 59 minutes. A good run on the Federal Highway southbound through Collector and towards the Capital, no problems. Want a whopper of an exclusive? 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I'm Brooke Sheen, that's the latest traffic on 93.5 Eagle FM.
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18: From the Capital Radio Newsroom, good morning. I'm James Wybrow. New polling suggests more than one in four New South Wales voters would cast their ballot for One Nation at the next election. The latest Demos survey shows primary support for the minor party is up 6 points since February at 27%. The coalition sits on 20% primary support, while Labor is at 32%. Overseas, Sir Keir Starmer has resigned as Britain's Prime Minister, paving the way for the country's seventh leader in just over a decade. Sir Keir helped Labor secure a landslide victory just 2 years ago, but his popularity has been waning since. The Labor Party is expected to choose his replacement by September. Meanwhile, a survey shows most Australians don't have confidence in the Trump administration to act responsibly in world affairs. The Lowy Institute's 22nd poll found trust in the United States has fallen to a record low, while trust in China rose 8 points from last year's results. The think tank's Charles Lyons-Jones says despite most respondents losing confidence in the US, the majority support the alliance.
19: What that shows is that Australians remain pragmatic about our alliance with the United States, and they understand the importance of it to our security.
18: The United States says a great deal of progress has been made during talks with Iran to reach a final deal to end the war. Iranian leaders are understood to have agreed to allow nuclear inspectors back into the country. In other news, tax-free wages are being flagged for apprentices by a federal government agency to attract more workers into trades. BuildSkills Australia has proposed the tax-free threshold be raised for apprentices in the construction trades. The agency says a move would help arrest a fall in apprentice numbers. And six people who were exposed to hantavirus on a cruise ship will finally head home today. The group have been isolating in Western Australia since being repatriated to Australia last month. The Department of Health has confirmed they have all returned negative tests and pose no risk of onward transmission. Their six-week quarantine period ended early this morning, and the travellers will now fly back to their homes in New South Wales and Queensland. Blues Origin great Mark Geyer believes there's no way Latrell Mitchell can be picked for the Game 3 decider after tearing his calf at training. Mitchell will miss South Sydney's game against Parramatta on Thursday night and is in serious doubt for their clash with Penrith next week. Geyer says you can't pick him if he's not fit.
20: There's too much drama. I mean, you've got Kohler there, you've got Crichton, you've got Tommy Tripp, you've got Bradman Best who can play centre. I mean, we don't need to pick a bloke who hasn't played for a long time.
18: At the World Cup, Argentina has defeated Austria 2-0, both goals from Lionel Messi, and 2023 Wimbledon champion Marketa Vondrousova has been banned for 4 years after refusing an anti-doping test. That's the latest news update from the Capital Radio Newsroom. I'm James Wybrow.
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21: The cheapest unleaded 91 in Goulburn is at the Metro on Clinton Street, selling at $1.56 a litre. Cheapest diesel is at the Metro on Braidwood Road, which is going for $1.69 a litre.
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0: Weather-wise, it's a partly cloudy 12 degrees for today, getting to an overnight low tomorrow of zero, so expect some morning frost, mostly sunny a bit later on with a top of 14, and a shower or two expected for Thursday with a top of 13. While in Braidwood today, they're maxing out at a top of 13, expect some morning frost and fog. While in Canberra, the nation's capital, they're climbing to 13 and also expect some morning frost and fog.
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1: Hey Jeff, I think it's safe to say you have membership in like a few clubs and, you know, organisations.
0: I do. I have lots of memberships around Goulburn. The Workers Club, the Soldiers Club, you've got the Bowls Club, and so you, members to all of them.
1: And even like subscription services for a lot of the like streaming services and that.
0: Yes, I do.
1: Well, there can be a bit of a hassle to leave some of those at some points. And one Melbourne lady, she's gone viral because she just learned how much of a struggle cancelling a gym membership is, but also how much it couldn't be if you actually look at terms and conditions.
0: So we're going to take a look at how to leave something properly, all those annoying emails you get because you went to one event. And what about if I told you in tabloids, if I said, groovy baby, what am I talking about?
1: Oh, behave. Some big news, a new movie on the way today in tabloids in 15 minutes. What are we going to play, Jev?
0: Daft Punk and Get Lucky on Eagle FM.
1: Oh, they better play this song in the film.

0: Dua Lipa and Electricity on Eagle FM. It's Brad and Jeff waking up. We're doing it all thanks to Guys LaMotors.
1: Jeff, would you agree that one of the minorly infuriating but still annoying things to do in life is trying to unsubscribe from a membership or an email chain that you just keep getting emails for?
0: I would agree with that 100%.
1: Well, for this Melbourne woman, she had the same problem where she just relocated away from where she was living before, and she was like signed up to the local gym there, and she wanted to quit being a member of that gym. And so she like tried to do it over the phone, but you know, they were asking why they're canceling. Why not try the other gyms that are just nearby? You know, and then maybe, you know, have to cancel it in person instead. Or maybe like we could get you with free PT, like personal trainers, goodies and all that. But eventually it got to the point where it's like, you have to come in person to cancel. And it's like, I can't do that. It's like an hour, 2 hours away. I've got to set out a whole day just for that. But then she actually looked in the terms and conditions and realized, oh, I can actually cancel over email. It's in writing.
0: Well, obviously, they're not reading their own T's and C's.
1: Yeah, not reading their own T's and C's. They're trying to obviously sell you to keep on because, you know, membership is key. But to the fact that, like, it could be such a pain just to, like, even do it over the phone, you have to dig through just to provide evidence that, hey, we can unsubscribe this way. Like, it's ridiculous, isn't it?
0: It is, and I know I'll tell you a story. I'm still subscribed to something because I've accidentally clicked the box. So a couple years ago, the first ever time my brother and I went on holidays to Sydney, we decided to go to a Sydney Kings game, and in doing so, when buying the tickets, I think I ticked the box that said, please include me on emails and that.
1: Oh.
0: Same with Qdos Bank Arena. And I was still living in Perth, and I'm getting emails for the Sydney Kings and Qdos Bank Arena. I've been there once. And I'm still getting them.
1: Like, and then if they like want to unsubscribe, you either have to scroll to the bottom of the email to see if there's like a little text in there that says it, or you have to go to their website because sometimes they don't allow you even to do that. And it's just the most annoying thing because there are even times where they don't even let you click a box. You just have to pay knowing that, oh, I'm going to start getting emails from them day in, day out now. And it's just pain. It's just mildly infuriating pain. I even had that, weirdly enough, with a virus on my brother's computer. He had like a program that, it wasn't a bad program, but it was a shady install, you know? And when I had to go through the process of uninstalling it, it even had a box to say, all right, we'll let you install the uninstall the installer wizard, but everything else stays on there. Like, it was actually trying to, like, keep itself alive on the computer. I was like, come on.
0: Yeah, trying to leave something after you subscribe to something is probably one of the hardest things in the world to ever do.
1: It should be easier. Just click a button and that's that. Why do you have to, like, dig into terms and conditions or click box after box just to make it happen?
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0: hit comedy series of the late 90s, early 2000s is finally getting its fourth film.
1: It certainly is. It's groovy, baby.
0: Yes. As confirmed by Mike Myers, Austin Powers 4 is finally happening. Goldmember was released in 2002. It's been 24 years now since we saw these characters on the big screen.
1: It certainly has, but the question remains, if they're making a fourth film, which they are, does that mean Austin, he's going to get stuck in the 90s? Like he's a character that's lived through the 90s. Is he stuck there like in the original one? He was a 60s spy that was stuck in the 90s. Or do they go more modern and does he get stuck in the early noughties?
0: Yeah.
1: And go more goth and emo, you know what I mean?
0: Yeah, I think there could be some humour in that. Like, he's already a fish out of water and he's had another fish out of water experience, but more dated than his, like, 60s swinging attitude. But also, you know, I wonder with Mike Myers as well, because, you know, he has to be Dr. Evil. He was, you know, Austin himself, but also Fat B, can't say the full name on the air, and Goldmember. Will he play another character?
1: Does he have the capabilities to play five characters?
0: I mean, I feel like he has. He's a really still, even in his early 60s, Mike is still just a fantastic actor and can really put on, like, really get invested in something. And he's having a resurgence as of late. You know, Shrek 5's coming out next year as well. So, I mean, you know, this could be a bit of a resurrection for his career.
1: If we went down, like, the early 2000s route for Austin Powers, wouldn't it be funny for him to, like, have, you know, how in the late 2000s, how that, like, all the boys had, like, the comb over.
0: The
1: coconut sort of look.
0: Yeah.
1: Bowl cut.
0: The eyeliner going on it.
1: Or he had frosted tips.
0: Oh, that would be that icing on the cake, the frosted tip on the cake.
1: And surely you need to play Bye Bye Bye NSYNC. That just make it.
0: That would just make the moment. Now, there's no other details really besides it's finally happening. He said yes. So, you know, more developments will come as we go through the years. But hey, Austin Powers 4, it's confirmed.
1: It's groovy, baby.
0: Oh, behave.
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9: Your winter road reports.
14: No major incidents to report. Getting a good run on the Hume Highway through Boxers Creek in both directions into Maroolan and Paddy's River. Travel time from the Hume Motorway out of Welby northbound into Campbelltown and towards Sydney will take you 46 minutes. Sydney Road all clear towards Goulburn through the town centre. 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

0: investors to avoid paying the capital gains tax increase. The Greens are pushing for the rules to be tightened as part of a deal to support Labor's broader tax package through Parliament. And 10 Australians have lodged a landmark case with the United Nations Human Rights Committee, claiming the federal government is violating their human rights by supporting fossil fuel production for export. They claim coal and gas projects are a breach of the International Covenant on Civil and Political Rights. Lionel Messi has further added to his legacy in world football, becoming the all-time leading scorer at the men's FIFA World Cup. The Argentina captain scored both goals in a 2-0 win over Austria, taking his personal tally to 18.
1: Well, this truth is stranger than fiction. There were four or five Austrians in the way, but he found a way because he works miracles.
0: Audio thanks to SBS. Meantime, France vs Iraq has been suspended due to severe weather. France were leading 1-0 when the match was paused at half-time. In NRL, Latrell Mitchell is all but certain to miss Origin 3 after picking up a minor calf tear in Rabbitohs training, and Ben Hunt has re-signed with the Brisbane Broncos for another year to play on until the end of next season. In tennis, Nick Kyrgios has gone down to fellow Aussie Adam Walton in a grass court tournament in Mallorca, and Aussie surfer Ethan Ewing has progress to the semi-finals of the Rio Pro. That's the latest news update from the Capital Radio Newsroom. I'm James Wybrow.
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3: The cheapest unleaded 91 in Goulburn is at the Metro on Clinton Street, selling at $1.56 a litre. Cheapest diesel is at the Metro on Braidwood Road, which is going for $1.69 a litre.
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4: Weather-wise, it's a partly cloudy 12 degrees for today, getting to an overnight low tomorrow of zero, so expect some morning frost, mostly sunny a bit later on with a top of 14, and a shower or two expected for Thursday with a top of 13. While in Braidwood today, they're maxing out at a top of 13, expect some morning frost and fog. While in Canberra, the nation's capital, they're climbing to 13 and also expect some morning frost and fog.
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6: And don't forget, this morning, this week, we're trying to find Goulburn's best gardener, the top five gardeners, to give away a lilac plant for them to grow to win $250 eventually at the Goulburn Lilac City Festival. 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
4: 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We'll do it after Beyoncé and Single Ladies on Eagle FM.

0: 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Brad and Jeb waking you up. Doing it all thanks to our good friends at Geisler Motors.
1: And a video has gone viral over a mum's reaction to a playground in Melbourne.
2: What the hell is this? This is supposed to be a playground for toddlers. Because I refuse to believe that anyone with a two-year-old signed off on this.
1: So basically this playground is called Rocks on Wheels and it's in South Bank, Melbourne. And it has all your staples, swing sets, ropes, monkey bars, but they're all connected by these giant chiseled boulders. They're full on rocks and it all looks really cool, very edgy. I doubt it's meant to be for a two-year-old, or if it is, you know, you have to be with the kid at all times to navigate around it. But, you know, it's caused a bit of a debate on if this is really a safe playground for, and just in general. Personally, I think yes, I think it looks really cool and fun, but what are examples of a bad playground design?
0: Poor playground design would be, you know, that random steering wheel near the slide that has no reason being there, that's just there?
1: Oh, yeah, that's a good point. It's just a random wheel. There's nothing like to mimic a car at all. There's no windscreen sort of area. It's just on a wall. There's just a spinny thing. I guess it's fun to spin, but my imagination's not really going anywhere with it.
0: No, it wouldn't be. And, yes, it's portrayed in a lot of, like, movies and TV, but and we were speaking about this before, but the seesaw. There's no seesaws in parks.
1: Yeah, I mean, there's a few of them I see every so often, but they're not nearly as common as they make it out to be. It's more common to see a flying fox or, you know, climbing wall or even just a wheelchair swing I find more consistent at a park than a seesaw. Very strange. For me personally, I think the climbing wall is my least favorite feature at a park because half the time, the ones that I used to play at, the grips of the rocks on the wall were just that thin or oddly shaped that you couldn't even like put your fingers in it or your feet. So rather than climbing on the wall, you just constantly slip down. It was just pain.
0: Well, remember those rock climbing walls were probably made for people in the park older than toddler age.
1: Oh, but even when I got older, it was still a struggle. Like, there's just not enough grip in the rocks at all. No etchings to really carve your fingies into it. It's just strange. So, you know, if you're a playground designer listening right now, here's our feedback. Ditch the climbing walls, ditch the random wheel, bring seesaws back.
0: And that will make the perfect park.
1: Make the perfect park indeed.
3: 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Your winter road report.
4: No major incidents to report. Getting a good run on the Hume Highway through Boxers Creek in both directions into Maroolan and Paddy's River. Travel time from the Hume Motorway out of Welby northbound into Campbelltown and towards Sydney will take you 46 minutes. Sydney Road all clear towards Goulburn through the town centre. No problems as well. 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I'm Brooke Sheehan, that's Traffic, 93.5 Eagle FM.
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8: I know you moved on to someone new. Hope life is beautiful. You were the light for me to find my truth. I just want to say thank

0: Eagle FM Breakfast, Tuesday morning. Brad and Jeff wake you up. Doing it all thanks to our good friends at Geisler Motors.
1: And we wanted to take some time out right now to talk a bit about something that's impacting the local community. That being the potential closing of the four wings at the Goulburn Correctional Centre.
0: Yes, that's right, because people might have moved down to Goulburn to be in the wings of the Goulburn Jail, or people locally might have jobs there. And if we lose those wings, then people could potentially move away and locals wouldn't have jobs anymore.
1: Yeah, exactly that. Not only just the correctional officers, but for the families that have moved, you know, some are working as nurses, some are working at local cafes and whatnot, and then also, you know, volunteering their time and local initiatives for the community. So obviously if these were shut, then it impacts a lot of us, and even the ones who already have work here will be impacted too. So, well, there's a petition that's been online, and also you can sign in person. Currently, they're at 17,130 signatures signed, and their goal is 20,000, because that's when they can take it to Parliament to try and action and change, you know, the course of action.
0: And if you can't sign it online, there are five locations right here in town where you can sign it. Cafe 5911 in Bradfordville, the Bowls Club, K&G, KSC on Auburn Street, or Wendy Tuckerman's Goulburn office.
1: Yeah, the future of the Four Wings is under threat. 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
7: Your winter road reports.
16: No major incidents to report. Getting a good run on the Hume Highway through Boxers Creek in both directions into Maroolan and Paddy's River. Travel time from the Hume Motorway out of Welby northbound into Campbelltown and towards Sydney will take you 46 minutes. Sydney Road all clear towards Goulburn through the town centre. 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
0: Brad and Jeff waking you up on Eagle FM Breakfast. 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
0: It certainly is. And in tabloids, it's almost awards season because the nominees have been revealed for the Logies taking place in August.
1: Yeah, looking forward to that. Looking forward to share the nominations. I have a bit of a discussion of that in Today in Tabloids. I love it.

0: award season is nearly upon us because the nominees for the Logie Awards taking place on the 16th of August have come out.
1: They have, and we're going to chat about some of them right now. We're going to go through mainly the Gold Logie Award nominees, starting off with most popular personality on Australian TV. You got like Ali Langdon up for an award, Julia Morris, Lisa Miller, Pauline Yao, Robert Irwin, Sam Pang, and Todd Woodbridge. Jeff, which would you prefer between Robbie and Sammy?
0: Well, when you say Robbie, I think of Robbie Williams. But, oh, it's a hard one. Robert or Sam? Sam Pang's funny, and Robert Irwin's Robert Irwin. So, but he's presenting the show.
1: Yeah,
0: so
1: I mean, Sam's that. And Sam presented last year.
0: He did.
1: Yeah, so both of them are up in the...
0: It's like a toss of a coin, really.
1: Toss of a coin. Heads or tails, literally, on them. But it could be one of the others in the nominee set. Who knows? Following that, we've got the Bert Newton Award for Most Popular Presenter. Amanda Keller, Hamish Blake, Julia Morris again, Larry Emder, Lisa Miller, and again, Robert Irwin.
0: But let's take a look at the most popular new talent, Andrea Lamb, Elisa Hart, Lilia Maguire, Rowan Witt, Stuart Broad, and Tamala.
1: Tamala.
0: Tamala.
1: I think it's Lila Maguire as well. I mean, I'm not really great with the names myself, but I mean, Stuart Broad for the Ashes.
0: Yeah, why are we giving props to Englishmen?
1: I mean, he's talent. He's new talent, so he's up for an award. The Ray Martin Award for Most Popular News Public Affairs Presenter. You got Ali Langdon from A Current Affair going up for it. David Spears. Carl Stefanovic is in it. Michael Usher as well. Sarah Abbo and Sarah Ferguson as well. Sarah's duo.
0: And one I want to talk about is the most popular sports presenter, the Bruce McAvaney Award.
1: Mm.
0: But Bruce McAvaney himself's been nominated for the award.
1: Yeah. If it's an award named after him, does he present it as well? So if he were to present it and win it, he just stays on stage.
0: He would. It's a bit like at the AFL Brownlow because the previous winner always gives it to the next winner. But what about if you win back-to-back? You'd be presenting it to yourself.
1: Yeah, just get the trophy. Just walk on with the trophy already by that point because everyone will know you won it. But, and they also won it with Robert because he's the host of the night and he's up for a few awards. He'd just be constantly going on and off from side stage, wouldn't he?
0: He'd be entering stage left. He'd just be changing all the time.
1: Yeah, a lot of quick changes in outfits, and he'll have like an awards outfit and the host outfit, just costume change after costume change.
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4: No major incidents to report. Getting a good run on the Hume Highway through Boxers Creek in both directions into Maroolan and Paddy's River. Travel time from the Hume Motorway out of Welby northbound into Campbelltown and towards Sydney will take you 46 minutes. Sydney Road all clear towards Goulburn through the town centre. 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

0: Brad and Jeff waking you up on Eagle FM Breakfast, doing it all thanks to our good friends at Geisler Motors. And unfortunately, we're out of here for you, Tuesday.
1: Yeah, it's about to be 10 o'clock, morning tea time. Want me to brew up a cup of tea, mate?
0: No, I don't drink tea.
1: Ah, fair enough. Get you some biscuits still?
0: I do eat biscuits.
1: Hey, yeah, I'll see if I got some in the fridge out the back of the pantry. But, yep, we're going to be back tomorrow morning, 6 o'clock, ready to help you through another morning. Today in tabloids, Ready, Set, Shazam. We're playing that. We've also got good old trivia.
0: Yeah, trivia update, because it is Tuesday, so we've got to go to the Workers' Club. And National Days returns as well, as it does each and every day.
1: There's a lot of fun happening tomorrow and plenty more that we're going to work out.
0: We certainly are. So we'll see you tomorrow, 6 a.m. when we wake you up.
1: I'll catch you then.
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7: Your winter road reports.
15: No major incidents to report. Getting a good run of the Hume Highway through Boxers Creek in both directions into Maroolan and Paddy's River. Travel time from the Hume Motorway out of Welby northbound into Campbelltown and towards Sydney would take you 46 minutes. Sydney Road all clear towards Goulburn through the town centre. 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
16: From the Capital Radio Newsroom, good morning, I'm James Wybrow. Six men in New South Wales have been charged with importing 120 kilograms of cocaine hidden inside vehicle parts shipped from the US. Federal police allege another 44 kilograms were found at a property in the state's south, along with methamphetamine and a clandestine lab used to manufacture the drugs. Detective Inspector Trevor Robinson says they've also seized cash and electronic devices from homes in Sydney's Mortdale and Stanmore.
17: It's important to say this is only the beginning of this investigation in a sense, and those devices will form part of our review as we move forward.
16: In other news, authorities in Western Australia are investigating nearly 60 reports of dead or sick birds after testing confirmed two cases of the H5N1 avian strain. Australia has up until this point managed to keep the variant out of the country. The Invasive Species Council's Dr. Carol Brown says once the disease spreads to our wildlife, it becomes nearly impossible to contain.
18: It's really likely to be the biggest and the most complex wildlife emergency Australia's faced. We can expect large-scale deaths, and unfortunately we've got lots of threatened species in Australia and they face further endangerment.
16: Overseas, parts of Europe are sweltering through heatwaves with conditions forecast to intensify. Some regions are likely to see top temperatures of more than 40 degrees as the World Meteorological Organization warns Europe is warming at more than double the global rate. Heat alerts are in place in parts of the UK with a record-breaking high of 38 degrees forecast later this week. In France, at least 18 people have died from heat-related conditions, including two young children who were left inside a car in southern France. And the Australian Institute of Family Studies has found rising fears about climate change and global warming are contributing to Gen Zers not wanting to have kids. Many young people say they lack confidence in public institutions and government responses to the climate crisis. Gen Z coach Madeline Miller says the generation isn't catastrophising and older Australians shouldn't discount their very real lived experience.
19: We can't say, look, climate change isn't real. They see it. They